0: the Sphere. I've never been to the Sphere. I have friends that have been to the Sphere. They've seen DJs there. They've seen performances there. But everyone got all up on me about Harry Styles going into the Sphere, and now he's not, is he?
1: Right. What is actually true? We're going to get down to the bottom of it.
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1: I have not yet been inside this sphere in Las Vegas to see a concert. I've been near this sphere. Anyway, big moves. Everybody says Harry's coming, then I read Harry's not coming. Is he doing a residency in the sphere?
2: Well, before we get to Harry, I want to talk about the mini spheres.
1: What are the mini spheres?
2: They actually are going to be happening. So think 5,000 seats instead of like the 17,000.
1: The same thing?
2: That Vegas.
1: No. Dome?
2: So the cool thing here is that they want to create, the same company, they want to create mini spheres that are going to be in different cities.
1: So anyway, is Harry coming or not?
2: What's Harry's not coming.
1: That was a rumor?
2: That's bummer news. Yeah, they confirmed that there was never any talks about Harry doing the sphere in Vegas.
1: Where does that come from? How does that even start? And then
3: well, because
2: fan bases.
3: Probably talks. Like maybe they like lobbed it out.
2: I know how it happened. Because Harry went to a concert there. I forget whose concert. John Mayer?
3: Yeah, John Mayer and the
2: other
3: people.
2: Yeah, so he went to that concert. He was spotted there. And a lot of people thought that he was there kind of like checking out the sphere and seeing if he would be able to do a show there too.
1: All right. Well, mini spheres and no Harry. Gotcha.
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0: truly Jason Derulo. 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
1: The New York Times had an article about the phrase, it's all good, and how it needs to stop, and I'm with them.
2: It's all good. You're right.
3: It's all good.
1: It makes me really not feel good when you say that.
3: It's all good, man. That's where it's all
2: really
3: from.
2: Not make you feel good? Or you just now after reading this article, you're like, oh, yeah.
1: I always thought something was wrong with people that said that. And now I know. So here are some others that could be annoying. No worries. I use that too much. What would you use instead of no worries?
2: No worries. Good. I like
3: it's all good.
1: No?
2: Don't trip.
1: No, that's worse.
2: I mean, I'm trying to think of different ways.
1: Another one is, do you find these phrases annoying when people say, it is what it is?
2: I don't find that annoying.
3: It is what it is.
1: I mean, there's a way to say it like, look, here's where we are. So it doesn't matter what was, it's what we are.
2: What's annoying is what it is, in the context. Like if it's something that's like really major for that person's life and you say that, then that's very annoying.
1: Well, what about saying, what's the solution? Like cut out the is what it is. Like, we need to find a solution. What's
2: I feel like I'm in a post-meeting with you.
1: That's what a post-meeting sounds like.
2: That's what it sounds like. That's what Ryan says. All right, so what's the solution?
1: Oh, that's the solution. I don't need to hear the history of why we got here. Just tell me what we're doing to go forward. Stop the pain of the history of the problem. What's going forward of the problem?
2: Yeah.
1: It's like, got it. I understand. But why? What do we do now? And then I'm just saying. That's another one that people don't know about. I'm just saying.
2: Oh, that is such a crutch for me. I say that all the time.
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1: We're going to take a call next, looks like. All right, yeah, let's hold what we're going to do. So,
0: this is a sensitive topic. Her fiance wants you to sign a prenuptial agreement.
2: Oh.
0: And you just sprung it on her. And I'm not so sure how that's going.

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1: Now, Maddie, I want to jump right into this because I hear it's a sensitive topic. Your fiance is insisting on getting a prenup. When did he spring this on you?
2: Yeah, last night. He took me out to dinner. We got engaged a couple weeks ago, and it's honestly, it's been incredible. It's the happiest I've ever been in my life. But he thinks that, you know, it's just smart business. And I'm like,
3: business.
2: Why would you plan? Yeah, right? I love him so much. He

0: So but why he do wants we need it like in writing?
1: Yeah.
0: That's
1: like,
0: weird.
1: That's like legally weird. Binding.
2: Right? Love and trust and loyal. Like, well, of course you're going to do that.
0: Yeah, it'd be one thing if it was like, I mean, even all of the money side of it is like, makes me feel weird. But that, like putting the Christmases in and all that, that's even weirder.
2: When is the wedding supposed to be?
1: It was supposed to be next year.
2: I just threw this on you, the prenup conversation.
1: Yeah.
2: Above my pay grade, this one. So
0: yeah, me too.
2: There's a guy, he's a legal expert, and he's got a podcast. I think that's how I've heard of it. Anyway, his name's James. I'm going to actually throw this on him for you. You'll listen in, and we'll get some advice on how to handle it and where to go and how you should feel. Hang tight. 1 second. He's on the line with us next.
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99.5, DC's number one hit music station. So let's get into this. Maddie has been generously hanging on the line here. She's getting married in about a year. Her fiance just at the last minute, didn't know it was coming, sprung a prenup on her, and she doesn't feel good about it. So I'm bringing in this guy here. He's an expert in this. His name is James Sexton. Thanks for willing to come on for this. Yeah.

really, really healthy muscle to develop really early in a relationship, and especially right before a marriage, because you're going to have times where you have to tell each other painful truths rather than comfortable lies. So I think you should see this as the opportunity that it really is. And

0: nothing to do with either of our skill levels. So you have to kind of look at it like that and not internalize it. Again, it's understandable to feel it that way, but I just don't think that's the way to approach it.
1: Quickly, Maddie, we got to take a break, but does that help?
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1: James Sexton, America's Divorce Lawyer. 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
1: Okay, so Tanya with the trending report. Let's get into it.
2: So social media is important in today's entertainment world. Some casting people consider follower counts when they're actually casting a project. And it was a big point of frustration a few years ago because established actors were losing out on their roles

0: And Hollywood heavy hitters like Scarlett Johansson are still getting pressured to do things that they don't want to do. I get a lot of pressure to join social media. And even though I don't understand Scarlett Johansson because I love social media, I appreciate that she's sticking to something that matters to her and not letting the pressures of the industry force her to do something that in her gut she feels isn't right for her. And I respect the hell out of that.
1: So let me be clear on this one. Good on you, Scarlett Johansson, mm-hmm. for not diving in, because once you're in, it's kind of endless anxiety and yep. you feel like you gotta fulfill, right? I mean, it can be fun too, but it's like,
0: yeah.
1: I also understand the studio asking. I mean,
0: yeah.
1: That's part of their role. I've asked a lot by partners of mine to do things, and I'm fine with it. But I understand what she's saying, and it's a slippery slope, because once you dive in, then it's just one more thing, and she's got one more thing, probably too many things on her plate, and doesn't want to deal.
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0: Oh.
5: It was Kaylin.
0: Yeah.
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0: yeah,
5: something,
0: I have high
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0: standards
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0: And good music
5: oh,
0: taste.
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1: That's going to do it for us, friends. 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We're going to tell you about the sticky eyes technique that will summon them over to you. Sticky eyes. 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
1: 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Let's be besties if we're not yet, okay? At New Hit List, I'm at La Crystal Rosas, and we're ready to belt our hearts out. 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
1: It pasa on the new hit list. I'm Crystal Rosas. We've all been thinking about Taylor and Travis's wedding, but what about Harry Styles and Zoe Kravitz? Sources are saying they're reportedly planning a small winter wedding in Britain and perhaps a second one in

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1: It's the new hit list. I'm Crystal Rosas. Bella Kay says that the main theme in her music is yearning. You feel it with this one. I love it. I love it. I love it.

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1: Hey, bestie, we are the new hit list. I'm Crystal Hulsaz. Imagine wherever you go and play your music, you're going to get a noise complaint. That's what happened when Bruno Mars was in Toronto. There were so many noise complaints, and the city officials were like, yeah, Bruno Mars is here. What do you want us to do about it? Here's Risk It All.

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1: ¿Qué pasa on the new hit list? 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
2: Let's get into it, y'all. Listen, we're going to kick the show off with some ghetto energy from our very own Serena. Serena, I guess, she had a situation at a car wash with her husband, and he was yelling at people, and the managers got involved, and it turned into this whole thing. She'll paint the picture and take us there. Crazy. 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
0: All right, let's talk about getting ghetto in public, man. Our co-host Serena, her husband had to pop off and release his inner knucklehead recently.
2: Oh, my God.
0: At the car wash. What happened?
1: So we've been having issues with our subscription. We pay a monthly fee. We get unlimited car washes. But every time we go, like, our car is not registering. It's a whole thing. And then I notice that we're getting charged twice.
0: Damn.
1: So my husband already talked to the GM. He's like, if it happens again, come back and we'll figure it out. So we went back and my husband's explaining this to one of the workers. He's like, we'll get your car washed and then just come back around, park right here, and I'll help you. So we do that. My husband gets off the car. He kind of goes up to the front of the car wash and I can't really see him anymore. And maybe like a few minutes pass by and then my husband calls me and he's just screaming on the phone. He's like, I'm being called disrespectful and that I'm harassing the employee or whatever, like a huge thing. And then I see the worker that originally helped us start running kind of defuse the situation. And then another manager's coming outside. And then my son, because I'm in the car with my kids, my son's like, what if dad gets arrested?
2: Oh my God.
1: I'm single like, mom. I'm like, everything's fine. And then by the time I'm getting out the car, like I'm talking to, you know, the actual manager. She's like, I'm so sorry for everything. And I don't know, my husband got into an argument with the worker. He's like, I want to talk to somebody else. She's like, I'm the only one here. And my husband's like, I know it. You're not the only one here. So I guess he started yelling in the, like, the, and like hallway. He's like, yo, hey, I need to speak to somebody. And I don't know, it was a huge scene because there's other cars getting a car wash and we got it figured out, but it just, it was a lot.
2: Jesus.
3: What was it that made him so mad that made him react that way?
1: Because the employee just started yelling at him and was like, yo, like, you're being disrespectful, bothering my employee. And my husband's like, what are you talking about? Like, he told me to park right here. I'm just trying to figure this out. I'm like, why are you yelling? And then it exploded after that. And that's when my husband's like, I'm not talking to you anymore. Get me somebody else. And this person's like, well, I'm the manager. And my husband's like, well, I know. I come here all the time. I know there's somebody in that back office. Get me that person.
4: They went full Karen.
2: But what if the $15, like, overdraft, like... Because then when that happens and people start getting crazy.
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3: 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Apparently she went crazy at a Walmart.
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2: All right, we're talking about a time in public where you had to just straight act out and get ghetto on somebody. Yeah. Sino Cochino Radio, Kiana, what happened?
3: I'm trying to park at Walmart and somebody swoops in and steals my space. Ooh. I'm sitting there with my signal on. I'm yelling out the window, all kind of words, and I'm hanging out of the window. I'm upset, and they're just looking at me like, oh, well. And he just gets out his car and walks in Walmart. So I get in Walmart and I see the dude, and I'm staring him up and down because I'm like 5 feet. He might have been like 6'1", 6'2". And I'm calling them names and telling them how stupid he was for stealing my space because I was in a rush.
2: It's so crazy, though. Like, I've been in that situation before where you just... You can't even believe that it happened, and it makes you so mad that you do want to explode because it's just like the common courtesy of it. It's like they're looking at you and telling you, what are you going to do about it?
3: Right. Well, I can't tell you what I wanted to do about it because we're on the radio.
2: You know, I know what you wanted to do.
4: You got to park behind them. You ever tried that?
3: You know what? I thought about it, but... In this day and time, people are crazy. He probably would have ran my car over.
2: Exactly. Yeah. Flip you off and threw a shot at you on the way.
3: Right.
2: For my parents out there, man, I want to see if you agree with rapper Bow Wow. Bro, there's one of the guys on the road for my comedy tour with me, Kaylin. We were talking the other day, and I don't remember why Bow Wow came up, and he just looked so confused, and I was like, what's wrong? He's like, what's a Bow Wow?
4: He didn't know who he was.
2: Gen Z dog.
4: Oh, that's just dumb.
2: Bow Wow recently said that the drop-off line for taking his kids to school is worse than the line for the club. We will talk more about this next.

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2: Facts.
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3: I'm going to tell y'all something that all parents fear in the morning. The school line. The drop-off line. The drop-off line is crazy. It's getting crazier and crazier. That's the only thing I fear every time. And then look, the thing be like this, right? Y'all know I'm a single parent father, right? So no matter how much you think you own time, you never really own time. I mean, you get up as early as you want, no matter what, get them dressed, breakfast, Pop-Tart, whatever it is, and you still be late. But you wouldn't be late if that school line was a little thin. I'm telling you, the school lines be crazy. They be going from the main door of the school, the main entrance, all the way out to the main road. Worse than being on the highway sometimes.
0: The entire time Bao was talking, our producer Matt was shaking his head in agreement.
2: Oh my God, it's the worst. My wife does the drop-off, and she deals with it every day, and I do the pickup, but I figured out a hack. I wait to leave like 10 minutes later than I really should leave, and I get there at the end of the line. That way I'm not waiting. My kids are always the last one picked up, but I make sure I'm not the very last car. I'm like the second or third to last car. Mm. I wait almost no time, pick up my kids, good to go.
1: I'm the opposite. I'm the first car.
2: Oh.
1: Like almost every time to pick up.
0: My 2 hours early.
1: Yeah. I actually did a video too about the pickup line, and people were on my side. So I get there early, and there's a shade tree because I have my daughter in the car. Mm. So I park in this shade tree, and then cars start coming, and they park in front, which is fine. But there's like this tiny space between me and like the next car, and it's happened a couple times where this car just comes and tries to like, you know, parallel park and squeeze in there. And sometimes I don't move because I'm like, no, I'm shaded. I still got 45 minutes till the kids come out. I don't want my daughter, sweating in the back seat. But the other day, I moved a little. But I was annoyed because I'm like, you don't fit there.
0: Sitting there 45 minutes waiting. Yeah. That sounds horrible.
2: Don't you have tinted windows and air conditioning?
0: Casino Radio. Man, I'm on my Love Bomb comedy tour. I'm having a blast. We had some sold out shows over the weekend. Yes, I want to talk to you about those and talk to you about the upcoming dates.

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0: So over the weekend, man, my Love Bomb comedy tour continued. We were in Tucson, Arizona. We had a sold out show. Then we did a second show, which is halfway sold out. I mean, that's a win.
2: Yeah.
0: And then we had Chandler, Arizona. That was sold out. I mean, it was just fun, bro. And a cool thing. I felt very complimented. The owner of the bar that we were at in Tucson, which is just a cool name, too. The bar is called Your Mom's House.
2: Mm-hmm. Yeah. Did it look like a mom's house?
0: No. It's very nice. Very nice. It's dope. Like, you walk in and there's an outside, like, patio bar. And then there's the main, like, indoor bar. And then you go into the next room and that's, like, the comedy room set up. And it's nice. Yeah. Like, it's super dope. But just, they were very hospitable and super sweet. But the guy, the promoter for the tour came up to me. He's like, bro, I'm going to be honest with you, man. You got one of the sexiest fan bases I've ever seen.
2: Oh my God. Nice. Oh, yeah.
0: And Chandler, I mean, Nicasio could speak to it. And Chandler, it was almost all women.
3: Yeah, bro. Like, even I couldn't. Like, I was too busy watching them instead of the show.
0: It was nice. And same thing in Tucson. I mean, the women are coming now. But my point is, we had a great time. And the tour is still going down. We've added dates. We're going to be in Corpus Christi at House of Rock on June 18th. We're going to be in McAllen, Texas at Cena El Rey. Ooh. I cannot wait for that. That's going to be dope. And then we just added Coachella at Spotlight 29 Casino.
3: That's pretty cool.
0: Nice. And that's going to be dope,
3: that's
0: too.
3: That's a place,
0: Matt. And we're still adding more. So Vegas is on the way. Where else? I think Tri-Cities, Washington, and more. So
2: Jamaica?
0: Just go to my Instagram, at Tino Cochino. Click the link in the bio. Get more dates and tickets. And you can go to TinoCochino.com as well. I do travel a lot. And when I saw this, I was very interested because sometimes you wonder what can you and can you not travel with. TSA has quietly updated their marijuana policy.
2: Yeah, yeah.
0: We'll talk about it next.
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0: I haven't seen this like reported on everywhere, but it's just kind of interesting. Like real low key, like the TSA has updated their marijuana policy.
2: Right.
0: And we're going to talk to our producer, Matt, who's a frequent participant.
2: Not wow. I'm flying with it, although I have.
0: Of the brand of marijuana.
2: Yes.
0: Tell me more about this.
2: Well, basically, they said that the medical marijuana can be included in both carry-on and checked bags. Medical marijuana. And they added that TSA security officers do not search for illegal drugs. But if any illegal substance or evidence of criminal activity is discovered during the screening, they do reserve the right to send you to law enforcement. So legally, you can carry medical marijuana. Whether you want to bring your recreational is up to you. They don't check for it, but if they happen to discover it, they can send you to the
1: it's
2: cops.
1: It's still illegal, basically, because it's federally illegal. So it's just still fly at your own risk.
2: Yes.
0: Yeah. I've got a friend that travels with a lot more than marijuana, and it scares me, bro. I'm like, I don't know how you can do it, bro. There's no way that I would have a heart attack. Yeah, they get away with it every time.
3: Yeah, because they probably check it in on the curb.
0: We used to have a co-host back in the day that would travel with us before, like, even there was dispensaries and stuff.
2: Yeah.
0: And they would always take weed. Like, it was all good. And I was like, how do you do this?
3: I know.
1: That's scary.
2: They got away with it.
1: I just feel like if you get caught, it's not worth it. You know what I mean? Like,
0: yeah, exactly. Like, is it that serious? Just wait till you get to where you're going. You can find some there. It's there, too.
2: Yeah, that's a pain in the ass.
1: So it's prison, Matt.
2: Literally.
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0: Yeah.
1: So we have a listener by the name of Janelle, and her and her man are fighting because they can't agree on what the baby's last name should be. Janelle's husband is like, well, obviously it's going to be my last name. And Janelle's like, well, I don't know about that. You know, I'm progressive. It's 2026. I don't know. It's going to be a fun conversation. We'll read the DM and we're talking all about it. Listener therapy is coming up next on Tino Cochino Radio.

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2: This feels like a weird fight. Like, I feel like it shouldn't even be happening, but we'll see what you think. Janelle reached out because her and her man cannot agree on their baby's last name. Serena's going to read the DM. It's listener therapy. It's Tino Cochino Radio. Go ahead.
1: My husband and I have different last names because we think that taking the man's name after marriage is really an outdated thing. Now we're finally pregnant with our first child and we can't agree on what last name they should have. We are talking about baby names and my husband said that the baby would obviously take his last name. And I said, why? I'm the one carrying and birthing the baby, so why can't they get my last name? I told him he could pick the first and middle name, and he got all mad and wanted to stop talking about it. He doesn't even want to hyphenate both of our last names because he says that's ridiculous, too. Help me talk some sense into this man.
3: Sense into him?
2: Yeah. I mean, if you want to be so progressive, let him have the baby. How about that?
3: She probably would have.
2: How about that? Stingy.
1: I think marriage is all about compromise. And I do think since you didn't take the last name, even though he's not admitting it, that probably hurt his feelings a little bit. So I think it is about compromise. And also, I would rather have the first name because that's the one that they're going to have for the rest of their lives. Like last names, I mean, I don't know if it's the girl or not, but they might change their last name, drop their last name.
2: Right. Matt, you always act big and bad and act like it doesn't bother you that your wife didn't take your last name.
3: I don't care.
4: But we know it does.
2: When it first happened and she told you, I'm not taking that, did it hurt a little?
3: I got very butt hurt when she first told me. But then I realized that I'm a progressive man and I'm secure. And all that really matters is that she is by my side physically. The name stuff, that is
4: all. But is that walking on eggshells?
1: What if she said, though, I'm going to give the kids my last name.
3: I like her last name better than my last name. Oh my, I consider switching my last name to hers.
4: The thing
3: how simpy would that have been?
4: I've always wondered when you go to school and these kids find out that you took your mom's last name, oh man, you're going to get bullied forever.
2: Right. She's going to be one of the only ones to do that.
4: Yes.
1: I think if you're like your dad wasn't around or something, then I'm like all for like, you know, taking the mom's last name.
4: Yeah. Well, yeah. Why not? That's different.
2: I mean, but like you've never owned up to. I feel like you have a powerful last name, Hurt.
4: Hurt.
3: Yeah, but versus, I got made fun of so much as a kid. It's just like
2: Matthew DeCampley.
3: Yeah, the DeCampley's kind of cool. It's like mafioso.
4: Yeah,
3: I like
4: but
3: it.
4: They look pasty though, the kids.
2: Yeah, your kids don't get mafia vibes.
3: A little white.
2: Let's see, we have. Is it Chriselle on the line? We're gonna talk to her next. I might be pronouncing it wrong, but we'll clarify. But we'll see what she thinks about it. If I'm not mistaken, she said she's more traditional. We'll talk to her next.
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0: Janelle reached out because her and her man are fighting about their baby's last name. She feels that they're a progressive couple and the baby should take her last name. Mm. And her husband is like, well, that's cool. You're crazy, huh? Like, he's not about that life at all. Chriselle, yeah. What's it sound like to you?
2: Well, I'm a traditional girly, so I would just, honestly, all my kids have my husband's last name.
3: Hey, shout out.
2: But I do like the idea of putting it as a middle name. It's, you know, put the last name as a middle name.
0: Yeah, like it's a, I feel like that's a fair compromise and it's still unique. A lot of people don't do that.
2: Yeah, I think it is something different. And if they can't decide on that, they got a lot more problems ahead.
1: I mean, for me, like, I guess I'm traditional too. Like, it never crossed my mind that my kids would have my last name.
2: Same.
0: My thing is, look, if we're going to have that argument, then let me pick the first name, and that's got to be fair. And I'm going to name that kid, sorry, something crazy like Quadrillion. We're just going to, whatever, Quadrillion Ramirez. There you
3: Your
0: go.
3: Own kid.
0: You did this.
1: Come on, baby.
0: Baby Quad. That's kind of cool. Celebrity gossip, man. We're going to spill it all next. Ooh. What are we talking about today, Chismosa Serena?
1: Lil Wayne is engaged again.
0: Nice. I saw that, like a 20-year-old or something.
4: Yeah. Good for him.
0: All about it next.

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0: Rapper Lil Wayne is engaged again. This is not the same girl that he was with.
1: No.
0: Oh, damn. Okay. Mm-hmm. Serena's got all the details. It's tea time. It's Tino Cochino Radio. Fill us in.
1: So apparently he's been keeping it very private, and multiple outlets are saying that he quietly proposed earlier this year to a woman from Indiana who is said to be in her 20s, and the identity of the woman hasn't yet been publicly confirmed, and Wayne hasn't commented on any of the reports as well. And this comes after his very public on and off relationship with model Denise Bidot, B-I-D-O-T, Bidot?
2: Bidot.
1: Bidot.
2: Bidot. I have no idea.
0: Not Bidot. I know that, though. Who knows? Okay.
1: But yeah, so we don't know who this woman is, but this will be the second time he's married, I believe.
0: You wonder where Lil Wayne meets these girls.
3: Yeah.
0: Like, how do you get in his circle? And then how do you get close enough for him to be like, yo, you're marriage material? I wonder all the behind the scenes. What's a normal combo with Wayne? Yeah, like, what do you talk about? Like Netflix or?
3: I guess. Yeah. And the thing is, does she ask him, hey, what's your 5-year plan? Like,
0: well, does he need one?
4: He's like, I'm Wayne.
2: No, he's good.
0: You're like, I'm Toonchi. Toonchi. What does that mean? Don't ask. Don't ask, Matt. If you don't know, you don't know.
2: Okay.
0: There are some questions you should be asking, though. There are questions that will expose who he or she really is in a relationship.
2: Hey.
0: And we'll reveal the questions next.

0: talk about.
1: It's hot.
2: 99.5.
1: All right, so these questions will expose who he or she really is in a relationship. Serena's got him. It's Tino Cochino Radio. What's number one?
2: What does respect in a relationship look like to you?
1: It's a great question to ask. I feel like nobody asked that on like a first or second date, but that's a good question because like you don't know each other yet, so you can ask it without feeling like you're walking on eggshells. Question number two that will expose who he or she is in a relationship.
2: How do you handle conflict when you're angry? Because marriage isn't about love, it's about how you both fight.
1: Question three.
2: What role do you think a man or woman should play in a marriage? Which I think that is important because I think that kind of puts it on the table. Like, what are you looking for? Like,
1: yeah, but if you start talking about marriage on one of the first dates, I'm like, all right, this is too much.
3: Yeah, I know. Sure. Yeah, you got to keep it very generic.
2: I don't think so. I think that because it's like, what if the person doesn't want to get married and you do? Like, I think that that's right there.
3: On a first date, though?
2: Well, it depends how old you are. I feel like if I was dating now and I was not married and single, I would want to know that. Like, do you want to get married? Do you want to have kids?
4: Here are the rules. You cook, I work.
3: Yeah, that's going to go well.
1: And give me one more question that will expose who he or she is in a relationship.
2: What kind of relationship did your parents have? I think that's really important.
1: Yeah, that's cool to know because that's where a lot of the trauma comes from. It comes from that.
0: Tino Cochino Radio. Yeah.
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0: This sounds crazy, but should women have to take a paternity test no matter what once the baby is born?
1: 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I mean, insurance policy.
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0: Okay, so the floor is yours, Nicasio. It's time for Real Talk on Tino Cochino Radio. And today you want to talk about paternity tests.
2: Yeah.
0: You feel that every mom should have to take a paternity test when a baby is born, no matter what. Why?
2: Because I feel like it protects the guy. And it's just, you got to look at it. Like 18 years, bro, of taking care of a kid that can possibly not be yours. That's insane. That's robbery.
0: Now, this bothers Serena because why?
1: If you're in a committed relationship, I think it's crazy that you even have to question that. Now, if you're just out here sleeping around and hooking up and you don't have a title between this person, then sure. But no, if you're in a committed relationship, that is absolutely crazy. Hold on,
0: to Nicasio's point, how do you know?
2: That's true.
0: You haven't done anything.
2: You're a safe driver. You still get insurance, right?
0: Oh.
3: That's because you're worried about other people.
1: Yes.
0: Like, he's worried about the other people that could father that baby.
3: That could rear end.
1: Well, like I said, if my husband were to have done that, like, our relationship would be over. And be like, okay, fine. You know what? Child support.
2: Why, though? Because if you know you're in a committed relationship.
1: Because it's disrespectful.
2: But it happens both ways. It can go both ways, though. If you think you're in a committed relationship and you know it's his, what's the big deal? Just get it done.
3: So, Nicasio, you're all about this paternity test thing. You had a kid with your girl. Did you ask her for some proof that it was your kid?
2: I did bring it up. I was like, hey, like, I mean, I just don't know. Like, you know what I mean? Like, she goes to work. Mm. I go to work. I'm not with her.
0: And we know what you do at work.
2: But I remember she said, like, she was kind of on board with Serena. She was like, wow. She goes, you know, that's insinuating that I'm cheating. I'm like, I'm just protecting myself.
0: I'm just like, why is it offensive if you're not cheating?
2: But now.
3: But you didn't get a test.
2: No, I didn't. But now I said, well, if we have a second child, I think I want it done. Just because I just, you know, it's.
3: You don't trust
2: We've
3: her.
2: We've been to many places, and she's like, well, that's fine. I'm going to need some in return. Like, take me to the mall and buy me some nice. That's fine.
3: That's crazy.
2: At least it's a fair trade.
1: It is.
2: Wow.
1: Because there's already no trust in the relationship. I would be very offended. I could not picture, I guess, looking at my husband with the same respect.
0: We have Eliza on the line, and she, when she first called in, the notes here say that she was on Serena's side. Mm. But the more she's thought about it, she's on our side.
3: What?
0: We're going to talk to her next.
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0: Okay, so if you're just tuning in, our Tino Cochino radio co-host Nicasio thinks that all women should take a paternity test when a child is born.
2: Yeah, I mean, it's just
1: crazy.
2: You know,
1: crazy.
2: It's standard procedure.
0: To protect the man. Serena says this is blasphemy.
1: It's disrespectful, especially because it's such like a precious time.
2: Okay. Well, it's a thing for a reason.
0: Eliza is on the line. Go ahead. What are your thoughts?
3: Honestly, at first I was like, no, that's crazy. But I was thinking about it right now while you had me on hold. I don't think it's that crazy.
2: Oh, wow. Wow. You don't? Oh, wow. You're first of many.
0: I mean, I get that. I get the initial reaction. It's like, wow, why would you think I'm cheating? But if you're not cheating, then what's the harm in it?
2: Boom.
3: There's a lot of, yeah, there's a lot of crazy women out there that would 1,000% trap a man. So.
1: Nope. I think it's very disrespectful.
2: Do you think Serena's crazy or do you think she has she's making some sense here?
3: No, I don't think she's crazy, but maybe I see like her like coming from a wife. But what if they're not even dating and they're just like, hey, this is your kid, but you don't even know that.
0: Ooh. Great point. It's a great point.
2: Sheesh.
1: I don't know. I would still take offense.
0: Oh my God.
1: I'm taking from my relationship. We were already in a very committed relationship, living together, talking about marriage. So if you came to me with that, like, yeah, I would be
0: so
1: very offended.
0: All guys talk about marriage so we can hit it. Duh.
1: Well, then you're the problem.
0: I mean, listen, this could cause divorce, possibly, right? If your wife's like Serena, she's going to cut you off immediately.
2: That's crazy.
0: Because it's disrespectful. Well, the craziest divorce demands. We got a few. Next.

0: decide.
1: But what physical item? Is there a certain chair? Maybe a pool rug, lounger.
2: Yeah. A TV. Yeah. Or like a something. A sex chair. Everyone fights over the kids.
0: Ooh.
3: You guys don't got nothing in the house?
2: Let's think about this.
0: You gotta think.
2: Nicasio, there's got to be one thing. I mean, you're never going to get married, but...
3: Oh, for me, the house. I want the house.
2: You want the house.
3: Yeah, you can go live with your mom.
1: Matt? Wow. I just want my guitars. I don't want her to take my guitars. I don't think she would.
2: She's not, Matt. Don't worry.

0: my God. So
1: he does not want that.
2: Take him.
3: If he's being petty, he would.
1: I mean, that much to you?
2: You can buy more. Well,
0: we know who's in those books.
1: That's crazy.
0: How's Aiden?
1: There are things that only deeply intelligent people struggle with daily.
0: Yeah, I'll tell you.
1: I relate to this. We'll talk all about them next to see if you do too.

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0: Okay, so there's some things that only deeply intelligent people can struggle with daily. I'm gonna share them with you and tell me if you've ever struggled with this. Your brain never shuts off.
1: Yes, but I feel like when I read, it helps like kind of quiet my brain.
0: Well, so this is talking about like specifically when you go to sleep. It says most people can fall asleep in minutes, but if not, then you could be one of these people that's like overly stimulated and maybe deeply intelligent because your brain's constantly thinking of this, that, and the other. Old memories from 3 years ago, whatever.
2: Start to, yeah.
1: Mm-hmm. No, I've had trouble of like falling asleep at night, like constantly.
2: Do you ever like wear yourself out a lot to where it's like right when you hit the pillow, you fall asleep?
0: Yeah, a lot.
2: I like to do that.
0: Me too. I don't want to mess around.
2: Yeah.
0: I'm just, that's.
2: Wait, what are we doing?
0: Hitting the pillow. What are you trying to hit?
2: What's the next one?
0: You see through people almost instantly. You notice the fake laugh, the forced compliments, and the hidden agenda. The answer to this is yes.
2: Reading a vibe.
1: I do, like, I'll get vibes from people sometimes. I'm like, oh, that was a little weird. But then I think it's just maybe I don't know the person well enough, because then I get to know them. I'm like, oh, okay, like, I understand your personality now.
2: You ever read someone and you're like, I don't know, there's just something about them. There's just something about them. And then later on, you find out, like, dang, I was right.
0: Yeah.
2: Like, they're a snake.
0: What about feeling like an outsider in most social settings?
1: Yeah, I feel like that's places I'm not comfortable in. Like, because, I mean, if I don't know the person, I feel like I have to warm up and, you know, like...
0: Hold on, is Serena deeply intelligent? She's checking all the boxes. What about overthinking decisions that others make in seconds?
1: Well, yeah, I feel like all women do that. We overthink everything.
2: Oh, yeah.
0: What about being harder on yourself than anyone else ever could be?
1: Yes, I have been.
0: Guys, we figured it out. Serena's a genius. Serena's a genius.
2: Yeah.
0: She did it.
1: I've been telling you guys.
0: Congratulations. Nia Long, we love her. She's a legend. Mm-hmm. She recently said, if I text you and you take a day to reply, I'm never talking to you again.
2: Oh, okay.
0: I love this energy. I love it. Dang. We'll talk more about it next.
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2: So Nia Long says, if I ever text you and you take a dating reply, I will never talk to you again. Let's play that audio.
3: Dating is so, I don't even understand what's happening. First of all, if I text you and you take a day, I'm never talking to you I'm never talking to you again.
2: I mean, she's not wrong. Everybody lives and breathes and dies by their phone. So it's like, you've seen it. If you're not going to hit me back and I reached out and you're someone I'm interested in, why would I entertain you?
1: Especially if it's someone that you're interested in, because if you like somebody, you're going to hit them back. Like for friends, like I get it, because I mean, you get busy with life. But I just feel like when it's new and you like the person, like everyone's usually like super quick to text back.
4: But aren't you supposed to play that game like a 2-day rule when you first meet? No. You don't call them right away.
1: How old are we?
5: When I seen this video, I was like, man, this is crazy. Like it just thought like it brought me back to like when I went to Tino's comedy show, and I was like, man, I was like, this is the content he's talking about there. So when's your next show, Tino?
2: I've got a lot coming up, actually.
5: None of you know.
2: We've got Corpus Christi, that's Texas. Excited for that at House of Rock on June 18th.
1: Yes. Nice.
2: We've got
5: Coachella, right?
2: Cena El Rey in McAllen, Texas. Ooh. On June 19th. And then, yes, Coachella at Spotlight 29 yeah. Casino on August 7th.
5: For sure. So if you want more of this content, make sure to hit up a show.
2: Oh, man.
4: Oh, yeah. What's your residual on this?
2: What inspired this? Because you've never showed this type of love.
5: I do. I don't know. I just,
4: you know what it
5: I
4: is.
5: I just realized that I've been a bad friend.
2: I think we've been way more connected as of late.
5: Yeah,
2: what do you think that is?
5: I feel it.
2: I have an answer.
5: Oh, my God.
2: Drizzy Drake, the boy. Yeah. Oh. He brought us together.
5: He's doing wonders.
2: It's crazy. Shout out to Drake.
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1: Yeah.

0: is game time. Are you smarter than Nicasio? You get a question, you get multiple choice answers, and then you get the chance to pick the right one, and then we get you hooked up with the prize. So listen up, man. This is your question today.
1: At the age of 12, which celebrity presented her parents with a 5-year business plan to convince them to let her pursue her career as an actress? Is it A, Angelina Jolie, B, Sydney Sweeney, or C, Cameron Diaz?
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0: Are you smarter than Nicasio? Jasmine thinks she is. What's going on? How are you doing today?
2: I'm good. How are you?
0: I'm good. Thank you. We're going to play this game. It's so easy. Nicasio is going to give you a question. He'll give you three multiple choice answers. You pick the right one. We'll get you a prize, okay?
2: Okay. Sounds good.
3: At the age of 12, which celebrity presented her parents with a five-year business plan to convince them to let her pursue her career as an actress? Is it A, Angelina Jolie, B, Sydney Sweeney, or C, Cameron Diaz?
2: C, Cameron Diaz?
3: No, it's not Cameron.
0: That's who I thought it was, too. It's all good. You get another shot. So it's either A,
2: okay,
3: Angelina Jolie, or B, Sydney Sweeney.
2: B.
3: B it is.
0: Sydney Sweeney!
4: She's smart.
0: She's so smart. Listen, I want to thank you, Jasmine. I appreciate you. Yeah, hang on. We'll get your info. I want to talk to you guys about my dating podcast. The new episode just dropped.
4: Oh, yeah.
0: It's called The Bad Boys of Corpus Christi. We'll talk about it.

0: truly, Jason Derulo. I'm looking at the audience. I better see you there.
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0: All right, I want to see what you think about this. It says, a good woman is an investment. An immature girl is a bill. Mm. It says, not because of beauty or attention, but because she brings peace, loyalty, growth, and stability into your life. That's the good woman investment. The right woman will motivate you, support your dreams, protect your peace, and stand beside you when life gets hard. She won't compete with you. She'll help you become a better man every single day. Choose someone who adds value to your life and not unnecessary stress. For sure. Real love is built on respect, trust, maturity, and loyalty. But I think this goes for men and women.
2: Yes, it should just say partner.
0: Yeah, for sure, right?
2: Well, I mean.
1: Yes. But I mean, I feel like this is kind of exactly what I guys tell you. Like, not every woman is the same. And it's all who you find and who you're looking for.
2: I mean, my sweet and cushion spot is like 35 to 48. Like, that's where it's at right there.
3: What do you mean?
2: Because they already know what they want. Those women already know what they want.
0: What mid-30s to 40s are you talking to? Who? Where?
2: No, I'm just saying, like, if I were to be single, like, those are...
0: Your sweet cushion spot, as you put it.
2: After a late 40s woman? I have friends that are always into these, like, 22, 23. I'm like, bro, those are not it.
0: No. The grown women are where it's at. Because there's going to be boundaries that are set into place from the jump. They know what they want.
3: Same with grown men.
0: There's no time for games. The problem with grown men is a lot of the times, grown men want to date younger, because they want the arm candy.
2: Well, yeah,
3: but it's just like that's something wrong with them, too.
2: And they're just so unexperienced. They don't know what they're doing. They're just little Bambis in their heels. It's like, what are we doing?
0: Little Bambis.
3: That movie made me cry.
0: Coming up next, man, we'll dive into some celebrity gossip. Ooh, see what's going down in the celebrity world. Tea time. What are we talking about today?
1: Meek Mill is calling out Nike for stealing his whole brand.
0: I saw this. It's pretty crazy. He'll probably get some money. Tea time's next.

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0: This guy, I feel like, is just at such a next level, and especially when it comes to comedy and the barriers that he's breaking. I mean, not only is he one of the biggest comedians in the world, he's got his own theme park about to launch in Nashville called Nateland.
2: Jesus.
0: He's hosting TV shows. His shows are sold out arena shows all over the country, and now he's got a movie coming out this weekend.
1: Good for him.
0: Nate Bargatze is on the check-in. Man, I had to get this dude on, bro. Where are you checking in from today?
3: I'm in Nashville.
0: The movie's called The Breadwinner, and it's just funny because it's one of those things, right? Like, dads really think that they're doing so much until mom's gone, and then they realize mom's the actual superhero, this whole thing, right?
3: Yes, very much. I mean, they know the schedule. They know, you know, everything's down to a T. And, you know, I mean, you know, how much you have to drive your kids around is insane. You know, I have one daughter in real life, and, I mean, she's as busy as three. They always have plans. They always... You know, like, yeah, they're trying to do sleepovers you don't know about. Like, they all talk to themselves about the sleepover, and you just kind of find out after it's already decided.
0: Right.
3: And so there's a ton of that. And then, I'll agree to most of it, where I'm like, yeah, I don't care. And then my wife's like, now we got to go to this tomorrow. She's not supposed to, you know. I put my wife in a lot of tough situations where I'm like, well, I've already agreed to it.
4: I know that.
0: Sorry, honey.
3: Yeah.
0: So the movie is out tonight, guys. Go watch The Breadwinner. You wrote this thing. And I mean, I think that's a win. What made it like this was the direction you wanted to go, like specifically with The Breadwinner?
3: This was one that, you know, we wanted to do kind of a throwback movie to, like, we're big fans of John Hughes, who made Mr. Mom and Home Alone and Uncle Buck and all these kind of movies that you grew up watching. And so we just wanted to make a comedy that was just a fun comedy. And being the first thing I'm kind of really acting in, it was like we had a lot of my stand-up as far as inspiration for in this movie. And making it a good first movie for myself that I think would be very relatable and something that's not really out there right now.
0: It looks funny as hell. I mean, listen, we got more to talk about. Nate Bargatze is on the check-in. Tino Gochino Radio. Do not move.
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0: If you're just tuning in, we only have, you know, just one of the biggest comedians in the world right now on the check-in. Nate Bargatze has got a movie called The Breadwinner, which hits theaters tonight. So go watch that. Make it a family thing. It's for everybody. And that's what's so cool. I mean, even like when it comes to your comedy, you know, like it's to the point where everybody can come to the show and it becomes this experience, right? Like for the family. Did you, like, from the beginning of it all, kind of envision it turning into that? Or does that kind of like surprise you over time when you look back at it?
2: No, I was, from the beginning, I was always going to be clean. I mean, you would definitely see, you know, you could definitely be tempted as you come up and you see comics like, because when I came, I started in 03. And then so when I came up, like, you know, the edgier type of comedy, I was like on the front end of that, where that was like starting to be, you know, that was the thing people kind of wanted. And, you know, even like networks and people that wanted to go see stand up, they were like looking for that kind of edge. And so, I mean, but I, you know, I just kind of stayed clean, and you almost kind of just sit and wait your turn. Hopefully your turn's going to come, but you kind of stay true to who you are. And the old, even in the, even when I was coming up, if you had to do a set on TV, you had to figure out how to make your set work on television. You know, Bob Saget was a big example of that, where it's, you know, but he could play both sides of it. But then when you go see him live doing stand up, it would be much dirtier than I think people expected. But
0: they're like, what's Danny Tanner doing?
3: Daddy.
2: It would show, but it shows a lot of versatility.
0: Definitely. The movie's, it's out tonight. Tell everybody, go watch this thing.
2: Yeah. The Breadwinner's out. Everybody go see it. You can take everybody to it. We have a Nate rate price, and it's a very fun movie and funny and sweet, and it'll just be, you know, we want you to leave with a smile, and I think this will do that. And so we hope everybody goes out.
0: The Breadwinner in theaters tonight. Go support it. Nate Bargatze, thank you, brother.
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the same. All right, so you just heard song number 5 tonight inside the iHeartRadio Top 5 Countdown. And this is number 4. 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
0: Woo! We are almost there. The top two songs of the day. 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We're almost there. Don't bail on us. 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
0: Rapper, actor Bow Wow spoke out recently and said that the drop-off line for taking his kids to school is worse than the line for the club.
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3: I'm going to tell y'all something that all parents fear in the morning. The school line, the drop-off line. The drop-off line is crazy. It's getting crazier and crazier. That's the only thing I fear every time. And then look, the thing be like this, right? Y'all know I'm a single parent father, right? So no matter how much you think you own time, you never really own time. I mean, you get up as early as you want, no matter what, get them dressed, breakfast, Pop-Tart, whatever it is, and you still be late. But you wouldn't be late if that school line was a little thin. I'm telling you, the school lines be crazy. They be going from the main door of the school, the main entrance, all the way out to the main road. Worse than being on the highway sometimes.
0: The entire time Bao was talking, our producer Matt was shaking his head in agreeance.
2: Oh my God, it's the worst. My wife does the drop-off and she deals with it every day, and I do the pickup, but I figured out a hack. I wait to leave like 10 minutes later than I really should leave, and I get there at the end of the line. That way I'm not waiting. My kids are always the last one picked up, but I make sure I'm not the very last car. I'm like the second or third to last car. Mm. I wait almost no time, pick up my kids, good to go.
1: I'm the opposite. I'm the first car.
2: Oh.
1: Like almost every time to pick up my
0: son. 2 hours early.
2: Yeah,
1: no,
2: that.
1: But that's I actually crazy. Did a video too about the pickup line and people were on my side. So I get there early and there's a shade tree because I have my daughter in the car. Mm. So I park in this shade tree and then, you know, cars start coming and they park in front, which is fine. But there's like this tiny space between me and like the next car. And it's happened a couple times where this car just comes and tries to like, you know, parallel park and squeeze in there. And sometimes I don't move because I'm like, no, I'm shaded. I still got 45 minutes till the kids come out. I don't want my daughter, you know, sweating in the back seat. But the other day, I moved a little. But I was annoyed because I'm like, you don't fit there.
0: Sitting there 45 minutes waiting. Yeah, that sounds horrible.
2: Don't you have tinted windows and air conditioning?
0: Listen, man, I'm on my Love Bomb comedy tour. I'm having a blast. We had some sold out shows over the weekend. Yes, I want to talk to you.

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1: DC's number one hit music station.
0: So over the weekend, man, my Love Bomb comedy tour continued. We were in Tucson, Arizona. We had a sold out show. Then we did a second show, which is halfway sold out. I mean, that's a win.
2: Yeah.
0: And then we had Chandler, Arizona. That was sold out. I mean, it was just fun, bro. And a cool thing. I felt very complimented. The owner of the bar that we were at in Tucson, which is just a cool name, too. The bar's called Your Mom's House.
2: Mm-hmm. Yeah. Did it look like a mom's house?
0: No. It's very nice. Very nice. It's dope. Like, you walk in, and there's an outside, like, patio bar, and then there's the main, like, indoor bar, and then you go into the next room, and that's, like, the comedy room set up, and it's nice. Yeah. Like, it's super dope. But just, they were very hospitable and super sweet. But the guy, the promoter for the tour, came up to me. He's like, bro, I'm gonna be honest with you, man. You got one of the sexiest fan bases I've ever seen.
2: Oh my god.
1: Nice.
2: Oh,
0: yeah. And Chandler, I mean, Nicasio could speak to it. And Chandler, it was almost all women.
3: Yeah, bro. Like, even I couldn't. Like, I was too busy watching them instead of the show.
0: It was nice. And same thing in Tucson. I mean, the women are coming now. But my point is, we had a great time, and the tour is still going down. We've added dates. We're going to be in Corpus Christi at House of Rock on June 18th. We're going to be in McAllen, Texas at Cena El Rey. Ooh. I cannot wait for that. That's going to be dope. And then we just added Coachella at Spotlight 29 Casino.
3: That's pretty cool.
0: Nice. And that's going to be dope,
3: that's
0: too.
3: That's a place, Matt.
0: And we're still adding more. So Vegas is on the way. Where else? I think Tri-Cities, Washington, and more. So
2: Jamaica?
0: Just go to my Instagram, at Tino Cochino. Click the link in the bio. Get more dates and tickets. And you can go to TinoCochino.com as well. I do travel a lot. And when I saw this, I was very interested, because sometimes you wonder what can you and can you not travel with. TSA has quietly updated their marijuana policy.
2: Yeah.
0: We'll talk about it next.
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0: I haven't seen this like reported on everywhere, but it's just kind of interesting. Like real low key, like the TSA has updated their marijuana policy.
2: Right.
0: And we're going to talk to our producer, Matt, who's a frequent participant.
2: Not well, flying with it, although I have.
0: Of the brand of marijuana.
2: Yes.
0: Tell me more about this.
2: Well, basically, they said that the medical marijuana can be included in both carry-on and checked bags. Medical marijuana. And they added that TSA security officers do not search for illegal drugs. But if any illegal substance or evidence of criminal activity is discovered during the screening, they do reserve the right to send you to law enforcement. So legally, you can carry medical marijuana. Whether you want to bring your recreational is up to you. They don't check for it, but if they happen to discover it, they can send you to the cops.
1: It's still illegal, basically, because it's federally illegal. So it's just still fly at your own risk.
2: Yes.
0: Yeah. I've got a friend that travels with a lot more than marijuana, and it scares me, bro. I'm like, I don't know how you can do it, bro. There's no way that I would have a heart attack. Yeah, they get away with it every time.
3: Yeah, because they probably check it in on the curb.
0: We used to have a co-host back in the day that would travel with us before, like, even there was dispensaries and stuff.
2: Yeah.
0: And they would always take weed. Like, it was all good. And I was like, how do you do this?
3: I know.
1: That's scary.
2: They got away with it.
1: I just feel like if you get caught, it's not worth it. You know what I mean? Like,
0: yeah, exactly. Like, is it that serious? Just wait till you get to where you're going and you can find some there. It's there, too.
2: Yeah, that's a pain in the ass.
1: So was prison, Matt.
2: Literally.
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0: student finished in sixth place at the Scripps National Spelling Bee, which is so incredible. 14-year-old Sway Spacetime made it to the 12th round of the annual competition. The homeschooled eighth grader from Fort Washington will be credited with a tie for sixth place. Metro riders will be seeing more police officers on buses during the next few weeks. The transit agency is cracking down on fare evasion in areas where it happens too often. The Metro General's manager says that those who try to board without paying will be removed from the bus and will be arrested if they refuse to comply with officers. So far this week, Metro says it has handed out almost 400 citations and arrested 21 people for bus fare evasion. And a massive warehouse in Laurel is being transformed into a high-tech film and TV production facility that company and county leaders say may make the area a magnet for major film, commercial, and streaming projects. It's going to open its doors in October. It will be the most technologically advanced virtual production studio facility in the world. I'm Rose. Those are the three things you need to know for your day on Hot 99.5.
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9: 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The Fred Show is on. Good morning, Caitlin.
11: Woo!
9: Yes. Hi, Jason.
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13: Good morning.
9: We're just making sound effects now. Kiki?
14: Good morning.
9: How you doing?
14: I'm happy.
9: Good. I'm glad it's Friday. Bella Hameen is here on the phone and the text, 855-591-1035. Showbiz Chevy will be here with $450 in the showdown. A new waiting by the phone is coming up. Why did somebody get ghosted? The Friday throwback dance party with DJ Neurotic. We mix all your favorite throwbacks together to kick off the weekend. That's on the way. The entertainment report, headlines, fun facts, and more. It's all coming up. It's the Fred Show. It's Friday. Let's go.

0: 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It's the Fred Show.
1: Stephen, good morning. Welcome to the program. How are you?
2: I'm doing well, guys. How are you?
1: Doing all right. What's going on with this woman, Tara? We need to know how you met, about any dates that you've been on, where things are now, you know, why you think you're being ghosted, and then how we can help.
2: Yeah, absolutely. Well, Tara and I met at a bar on Saturday night, and we had, honestly, just kind of a blast. I mean, she was sort of an organic meeting. She was hot. She was funny. We had so much fun. All these guys kept coming to hit on her, and she kept pretending that we were already dating. So it was a blast.
1: Oh, that's a pretty good sign.
2: We were laughing the whole time.
1: If you're like protecting her from the, you know,
3: the creeps.
1: Right. Yeah. I mean, like,
2: totally.
1: I guess you could have attached yourself to anybody, really, but like, you were there and she was into you, so she was batting them all off for you.
2: Yeah.
1: Well, for her, but for you.
2: Absolutely. I mean, I thought, you know, what a lucky me. And we were having a good time. We were laughing the whole time. And by the time the night ended, we kind of planned this whole date, this perfect date for ourselves of where we're going to dinner and what we're going to be doing. And so I decided to ask for her number and told her I would text her mine so she had it. And I wanted her to text me when she got home safe. So I got home and I texted her, but she had not answered. So I just assumed that maybe she had passed out because it was kind of late. So the next morning I went to text her and I have not heard anything back. So I don't know if she creeped on me or saw something on my Instagram. I don't know what's going on, but that's why I'm calling you, because I'm trying to figure out how this awesome organic meeting with this great girl is left me hanging.
1: Yeah, it's kind of strange because, you know, we talk about this all the time, but people meet on the dating apps and then they don't really know what the vibe is in person. But in this case, you met in the wild, and I mean, she spent a lot of time with you throughout the evening. She could have walked away. She could have batted you off like she did the other guys. I mean, a lot of things could have happened. But so that's weird that you would spend all night with someone talking and, you know, getting to know one another and then exchange phone numbers only for her not to call you. So let's play a song. We'll come back in a couple of minutes, Stephen. We'll call Tara. You'll be on the phone. We're going to ask some questions and see if we can figure out what's going on. Maybe there's something we can straighten out and hopefully set you guys up on a date that we pay for.
2: Oh, that'd be great. Thank you.
1: Let's see what happens next. Part two of Waiting by the Phone after this song on The Fred Show.

0: hear the same.
1: Good morning. It's the Fred Show, part two of Waiting by the Phone. Hey, Steven.
2: Yeah.
1: Let's call Tara. You guys met at a bar, actually out in public, and you chatted all night. And she was, like, telling other guys to go away that were trying to come up to her because she was talking to you, which I think is a good sign. You exchanged phone numbers. You texted her that night to make sure she got home. She didn't respond the next day, didn't respond. And so you're like, wait a minute. Why do we talk all night? And why do we exchange numbers just for this woman to kind of ghost me?
2: Exactly.
1: All right. We're going to call Tara now and see if we can figure this out. Good luck, Steven.
2: Thank you.
3: Hello?
1: Hi, is this Tara?
3: This is?
1: Hi, Tara. Good morning. My name is Fred. I'm calling for the Fred Show, the morning radio show, and I do Well, hi. Good morning. I do have to tell you that we are on the radio right now, and I would need your permission to continue. Oh. Is it cool if we chat for just a second?
3: Sure.
1: Well, good. She was excited. I mean, you don't right. think...
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1: Well, no, I was going to say. I don't call a whole lot of people.
3: I know who you are, of course.
1: In my capacity as a radio host when I'm not on the radio. But, you know, sometimes. So, Tara, we're calling on behalf of a guy named Steven. Perhaps you know what we're doing here. But Steven says he met you at a bar and he feels like after you guys talked all night that you're ghosting him now. Do you remember this guy?
3: Uh-huh.
1: So why, the way he described it to us, we just talked to him a second ago. He says that he met you out, talked all night, that other guys were coming up to you, you were telling them to go away, you exchanged numbers and talked about going out again, but you haven't responded to him at all. So I guess, how did we get that far if you weren't going to respond to him?
3: So this is going to make me look bad. Okay, so yes, we did meet at the bar and... I was totally into him. Then when, oh my God, this sounds so bad. So the issue is when he texted me just to make sure I got home, I already had his number in my phone and it was saved as a-hole, like don't answer. And I saw our other text thread. And so it turns out we already know each other, if you know what I mean.
1: Wait, so you not only know this guy, but you've hooked up with him, and neither one of you remember?
3: Well, oh my God!
1: I mean, no judgment, but
5: hell yes.
1: But how do neither one of you?
3: I mean, like, this is the first time I'm saying it out loud.
5: Okay. Was it a long time ago?
3: All right, I don't remember exactly. The text thread looks like it's a while ago. It's like years. So a while.
1: Okay, so you guys had met somewhere before, and you guys messed around, and neither one of you remember this until you went back to your text messages and like, oh, hey, wait a minute, I've messaged you before.
3: Correct.
1: Wow.
3: And he was a total
1: Oh, no. Well, let me bring Steven in. I forgot to mention that Steven is here. I get caught up in the story. I'm very forgetful. Steven, I assume you don't remember this.
2: No, I don't hate Tara. Are you serious? Like,
1: you don't remember
2: you together?
1: Neither one of you were. Okay. You don't remember meeting or doing that? I mean, does one of you look drastically different from a couple of years ago? Have you, like, changed your look completely? Plastic surgery or something?
2: No, I mean,
1: facelift?
2: No. This must have been, like, this seriously must have been a sign. I don't know. I mean, like, how often does that. You meet someone a second time.
1: A sign? And,
2: you know,
1: that you should pay attention this time?
6: Wait, like, what?
1: Well, and I guess I mean, you weren't nice to her.
2: Listen, in my defense, I, you know, like, I don't remember being drunk. I thought I was just a little tipsy. I have no recollection of when we had met before, but I did have a little bit of a whole phase of my 20s. So, I mean, it could have happened during that time where I was just trying to, you know,
4: y'all just out here giving it
2: out myself, but that was so long ago. That was so long ago. I mean, we had so much fun the other night. Are you really like not?
1: I will not say, I'll say this. I did stuff years ago. I don't think I was necessarily mean to anyone, but I definitely had a different outlook on dating and what I was out here doing a few years ago than I do now. And there are people that if I met them again, I might approach it differently, or I might hope that maybe they didn't have the experience they had before because that was years ago and I've sort of changed the way that I'm approaching things and doing things. So, I mean, you liked him enough, Tara, this version of him, You guys, hey, he doesn't go against the body count. He's free, you know? So, I don't know. Oh, I mean, look, you didn't know you didn't like him until you were reminded of this thing that neither one of you can remember. So, I guess what I'm saying is it wouldn't be the worst idea to consider giving him another chance because whatever your impression was of him before, it wasn't the same now. And if it was years ago, people do change.
5: Yeah.
3: I don't know. The fact it's saved as a-hole, that, you know, and
1: is
3: like,
1: that great?
3: I can read the text. It's going to be kind of hard to separate those texts from him.
1: But people grow up. Yeah. They change.
2: But do you have other phone numbers in your phone where you name people for the past? I mean, that seems kind of harsh. Like maybe I forgot, but maybe a few.
5: That's how I save people.
2: Maybe I forgot to text you back, and you just decided to kind of call me that. But I was immature in my 20s. I will admit that. But we had so much fun the other night. I'm a different person. Mm-hmm. Are you literally going to throw us having a fun night with our dream date we plan away?
3: Are you guys going to pay for it?
1: Yeah, we'll pay for the date. Why not? What? I mean, either he's paying for it or we're paying. You're not paying for it, so what difference does that make?
3: Yeah. Oh, come on.
1: I mean, it sounds like it's worth a shot because if you had just deleted his number completely, then you might not even know that this had ever happened. I mean, that. Maybe a little deja vu, maybe at some point. Wild, like, boy, this seems.
4: You don't even remember it.
1: Yeah, that's the thing. I guess, how can you hold something against someone and you didn't hang on to it enough to even remember? Like, I don't normally defend people's poor behavior, but I can just say, you know, from experience, I sometimes wish that people had a different experience now, you know, than they did in the past. Yeah. So why not?
3: Let's not meet at a bar. Maybe coffee or something.
5: Yeah. Stay sober, you two, so you remember this.
1: let's see if we can lock this one down in our memories.
2: They're paying for it. We're going to go for more than coffee. Let's go to dinner.
5: Okay.
1: Whatever.
5: Easy on the brunch.
3: Not a boozy brunch, but we'll do brunch.
1: There you go. All right. Okay. So there we have it. So we'll have to follow up and see how this goes. But I wish you both the best of luck. We'll get your info and we'll make sure that we pay for your date. I can't wait to hear how this one goes.
4: Yeah me too.
2: Hope we remember it.
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0: southbound in Safford County after a crash between Quantico and Garrisonville. Southbound 95 is closed from exit 148 down to exit 143 with traffic being forced off at Joplin Road. Drivers are being detoured to Route 1 southbound and delays are stretching back past Quantico Triangle. Route 1 southbound also jammed through Quantico toward Garrisonville. And then in the district, DC 295 southbound is slow from Burroughs down to East Capitol Street. I'm Rose and that's your traffic.
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1: Wow, the computer's not working again.
2: No, it's a test. I'm testing everyone to see if they're paying attention. Like in class, when your teacher would do that, pop quiz.
1: So you're testing yourself then because you're in charge of it. So you're testing to make sure you're paying attention?
2: Yes, that's how I test myself, to make sure I'm good.
1: Okay, yeah. Anyway, I hope you all enjoyed that. That's that's a Fred Show exclusive right there. Guaranteed human. Guaranteed human, guys.
2: We are so human.
1: Yeah. Mm-hmm.
3: Hey, okay. Play Nobody's Perfect. I don't want to say the A name because everybody's device will go off. Brad Pitt's skincare brand is facing a lawsuit from a California penis cream company.
1: Oh,
3: good morning.
4: Wow.
3: That says actor's business copied its name. So Malibu-based Bo Deep. That's the name of their company.
1: What's it called? Bo Deep?
3: Bo, B-E-A-U, space, D, period.
1: Oh.
3: No
1: Bo
3: Deep.
1: D. You ever heard of this, Jason?
5: No, but I think I need to learn.
3: Yeah.
1: Okay.
3: Well, they have a sperm shaped cursor on their website, if you were wondering. But they launched in 2020 selling.
1: Oh, sounds good.
3: Yeah, luxury men's grooming products, Fred. You might want to take a look. You like luxury, including.
1: You like luxury men's grooming products,
3: you do.
1: Fred.
3: You just.
1: I enjoy being groomed.
3: You're glamorous, like Fergie. They have a lip balm, which is maybe more your speed.

0: that's Brad's skincare company. They argue that the names are confusingly similar and claims that Brad's team only adopted Beaudomain branding last year after previously. Yeah, B-E-A-U space
1: I'm only looking this up, tech people, for the radio, for the plot.
2: Right.
0: He used to use the name Le Domain, so I don't even know why Brad changed it. But the company's founded by a former Men's Vogue and Teen Vogue staffer, and they tried to settle privately three times before filing, I guess in California. Designation of origin and unfair competition under their business law is a thing, and they want 75 G's and Brad to stop using the name.
1: I'm not 100% clear on what this stuff does.
3: Like, what is
1: exactly?
0: Yeah, why do you guys need cream?
1: D-cream.
0: Well, what is it?
1: Creme. Whatever, the Bo-D. It has holy basil in it, hemp seed.
0: Okay.
1: The award-winning formula that absorbs quickly and strengthens skin's moisture barrier.
0: Okay, it's natural ingredients, thank goodness.
1: Oh, no, wait, that's Neutrogena. Sorry, Neutrogena put an ad on the Bo-D.
3: On marketing.
1: Right. Unclear. I'm unclear on what exactly this would do for me if I purchased it.
0: Formulated to enhance smoothness and provide deep hydration.
1: Uh-huh.
0: Whoa.
1: Wow. That thing was hydrated. You know, people are always saying that.
0: Natural eggplant fruit extract.
1: You know?
0: Eggplant fruit. I don't know. Extract.
1: But this is working because we just spent the last 2 minutes talking about this Bo-D cream.
0: Shout out Bo-D.
1: So good for you guys. way to win your lawsuit in PR at least.
0: Right. But if you are confused, somehow you are into both brands, do not put Brad Pitt's facial cream on your D. Okay. Just make sure you know which one you're on.
1: I've been confused. I gotta go home and check.
0: Careful. Be careful. Okay, so Madonna is doing the Lord's work and sharing who her most favorite, the best hookup of all time. Okay? I think she was ranking or something, but John F. Kennedy Jr., best in the sack for her. She said she was only ranking her deceased partners, though.
1: Oh, I see.
0: So I'm trying to figure out if Pac came out anywhere, Tupac. She made the comment during a promo interview for upcoming Confessions 2. The icon, JFK Jr., had a brief fling with Madonna in the late 80s, and when asked to name her best partner ever, she whispered his name. Obviously, people were like, oh, hell yeah, because he is one of the most beautiful men to ever exist. She smiled, she agreed, and they have described the relationship, friends and family, as mostly physical attraction and a brief affair before they were both involved with other partners. The other late partners, Jean-Michel Basquiat, the artist, Luke Perry, and Tupac. So that's who she was working with in terms of her dead lovers.
1: That's quite a roster if we're now dividing based on living and dead.
0: I'm impressed. And that's just the ones who are no longer with us. So shout out to Madonna this morning. And lastly, Jason, like, this has us written all over it. We need a road trip. Dolly Parton expanding her business empire again, this time with a massive Tennessee travel stop
3: opening
0: outside of Nashville next month. The new attraction called Dolly's Tennessee Travel Stop, which is a good name for it, set to officially open June 24th in Cornersville, Tennessee, off Interstate 65. The stop will feature barbecue, a coffee shop called Cup of Ambition, Dolly-themed merch, of course, live music, even a replica tour bus inspired by the one that she traveled in for years. And the goal is to make it feel more like a welcoming tourist destination than a typical gas station. So she's probably going to compete with, like, Buc-ee's. That's what they're comparing it to. Just, like, over the top. And, she says it's designed around road trip culture, which my culture is not your costume, Dolly, but that's fine. Right. I love a road trip. And then she's going to open more locations.
1: Yeah, there are two kinds of people. There are the people who like going on road trips and the people who don't. And I'm a don't.
0: I know. Usually it's a Midwest thing, they say. Like, if we can drive there, we will. I don't know what's in the water, but I understand why you wouldn't want to do that. Like, it's a long thing to do.
1: My friend who is an international pilot, and I only bring this up because he was gone for 2 weeks flying around on this guy's jet, flying this guy's jet, gets back only to have to drive his wife's two cats and a dog from Arizona to Washington State so that she can live there for the summer. But she's flying.
2: What?
1: So it's 2 days of driving. So he lands and she's like, we're going to Washington. I'm going to be there for a while. We need to bring the cats and the dog. And I'll be there tomorrow.

0: And he's like, well, we're leaving today. He's like, no, you're leaving today. We had to get in a car and drive for like 20 hours.
1: And she told him last minute?
0: I think they had planned it, but like, why am I the, why, what do you mean I'm doing this by myself? Your cats. And so he called me periodically as he was driving through Boise or wherever, because he's like, I'm like, dude, didn't you just get back from Dubai or something? He's like, oh yeah, I was gone for 2 weeks and now I've been driving for 20 hours. And I said, man, there are two kinds of people. Is he a good man or is he a man that just doesn't want violence?
2: That's a good man.
0: I think he chose non-violence.
1: Same thing.
0: Okay, all right. Yes. Fair enough.
1: I'm trying to think of the longest one, maybe like 16 hours. I know my sister's done Florida from Michigan, which is crazy, but
0: I'm like, dude, we're putting the cats in the backpacks. We're doing, I don't know what we're doing. We're flying. we're going to rent a Spirit jet that's hanging out. I don't know what we're doing, but right. I'm not driving 20 hours. I'm not doing it.
1: No,
0: that, which I guess makes me a bad man because I say no. I'm not doing that.
3: Yeah, no. At this age, I'd say no too.
1: Yeah.
3: I'm not doing it. I drove to L.A. like when I moved there for 2 years. I drove to L.A. My best friend,
0: all the way across the country.
3: Yes, to Los Angeles, California. Oh, that was a ride.
1: Who went with you?
3: My best friend, Claudia.
1: Okay.
3: I'll never do it again.
1: Yeah.
3: Yeah, I was young and just silly and, you know, it's different.
1: I don't know. I feel like sometimes people don't realize that the airport can take the exact same amount of time, but I can leave when I want and bring stuff. Maybe that's why I like it. Like a 45-minute flight.
0: But I can sit there and fall asleep and I can, I don't know, go to the Cinnabon and do whatever else I want to do.
1: Passenger princess.
0: Yeah, oh, absolutely. That's what they're always saying about me.
1: If you want to see what we have on today, we go live throughout the show on YouTube, Fred Show Radio.
0: There are two things that people say about me all the time. One is passenger princess. The other is well hydrated.
1: Exactly.
0: They're always talking about
1: from the head to the...
0: Yeah, this thing is so well hydrated. How did you do that? Well, let me...

0: It's the Fred Show. Have you guys ever, Kiki and Kaylin, have you guys ever, can you admit, would you admit that you have gone on a date because you were hungry? Like, that's it. That's the only reason that you went on the date.
1: No. Like, thankfully, life has never gotten that bad for me. If you go on a date just because you're hungry, we got some things to work on.
2: Yeah, I barely can let you guys buy things for me, so it's not really my style.
0: So no, 40% of Americans admit that they've gone on a date just for free food, and another 28% on top of that have considered it. The average first date now costs $93, which actually that sounds kind of low. And 60% say that dating is more expensive than it used to be, which it is. Nearly 30% have turned down a date because they couldn't afford it. Experts say that accepting a date solely for experts. Who are these people?
2: Right.
0: Here, well, tell me what experts
2: City
0: say.
2: Girls.
0: They say accepting a date solely for a free meal can undermine trust and turn dating into a financial transaction instead of a genuine connection.
2: It's like very intimate for me to eat. Paulina will tell you. I'm dead serious. Like, my preferred state of eating is alone. Like, I just, it's more religious for me. Like, I got something I want to watch. You know, I'm her little moaner. Like, I like to be audible. You never heard her eat.
0: As Paulina's always saying, you're my little moaner.
2: She does. It's a weird thing, but she means because I'm very vocal about my food. So eating for me in front of strangers, like, is my nightmare. So I'd eat nothing before I.
0: Wow. Jason, could you see a world where you would accept a date with someone just because you're hungry and then tell yourself and then justify to yourself, well, I mean, I'm giving the person a chance, but the food sounds really like it's Chili's, and I really want to go to Chili's. It sounds really good.
3: Yeah, no, to Keelan's point, I feel like I wouldn't enjoy the meal because I'm way too of like a self-conscious eater. Like, I'd order like a salad, and Lord knows I don't want a salad. No. So,
0: okay. And yeah. Paulina, you just walked in. At any point in your life, have you ever accepted a date for the food?
4: Yes. Oh, yes.
0: No shame at all.
1: Yes. Why, Paulina?
4: I know. And I wasn't even broke. I think I was just hungry or like I wanted company, you know? Yeah. I was, this could just be fun.
0: So somebody asked you out there like, hey, and then you said, what did you say? Like, who all's going?
4: Who's
0: like,
4: all there? Where are we going?
0: Where are we going? And if the restaurant, and then, so you went knowing that you had no interest in the person.
4: Mm-hmm.
0: But you were going to let them buy your food.
4: Absolutely. I thought we could start a friendship, maybe.
0: No, you didn't.
4: Yes, I did. I am friends with a lot of people that I went on dates with.
0: You didn't go on the date. Okay, well, then you went under false pretenses because I think the other person probably didn't think they were going to wind up being your buddy.
4: That's true. Whoops. Sorry for that, man.
0: Whoops. I wonder how many times I paid for a date and the person really had no interest in me. They just wanted the food because I always pay for dates. Like, no one's splitting a date. I also want to know where I can go on a date for $93. I would love to go on that date.
1: Okay.
2: Yeah, that's
0: on a date where I get another date. Right.
2: Days.
0: Honestly, two drinks. And two drinks, two
2: no,
0: and two.
2: Drink.
0: No, for 93, no. And which means it's no date.
2: Right.
0: Which means it's not happening. It's the Fred Show.

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0: Highway shut down between Quantico and Garrisonville for an accident investigation. Southbound traffic is being forced off at Joplin Road, and delays are now stretching back past Dumfries. Route 1 southbound is heavily jammed through Dumfries and Stafford with that traffic from the 95 closure. There's also a crash slowing 95 northbound near Garrisonville with the lanes blocked approaching Quantico. And northbound 395 is heavy into the 14th Street Bridge. I'm Rose, and that's your traffic.
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1: Here's Rose with three things you need to know.
2: Rose, what's up?
3: DC police announced a special youth curfew zone in place for the U Street corridor this weekend. The curfew will run from 8 p.m. to 11 p.m. Thursday through Sunday as city leaders respond to concerns about teen takeovers and youth crimes. Police say anyone 18 cannot gather in groups of nine or more within the designated zones during those hours. Maryland Governor Wes Moore is calling for a new safe summer strategy aiming at reducing teen takeovers and youth violence across the state. So he says that state agencies will work together on prevention programs, workforce development and intervention efforts for high-risk teens during the summer months. And Waymo is starting to map out parts of Northern Virginia as it waits for the Commonwealth to fully approve autonomous trips. Trained specialists are manually driving the vehicles through certain areas to get a handle on things before VDOT gives the go-ahead. Parts of Alexandria have already been mapped and Arlington is next, but the entire process will take at least a year to complete. I'm Rose. Those are the three things you need to know for your day on Hot 99.5. Major problems continue on 95 southbound in Stafford County with the highway shut down between Quantico and Garrisonville for an accident investigation. Southbound traffic is being forced off at Joplin Road and delays are now stretching back past Dumfries. Route 1 southbound is heavily jammed through Dumfries and Stafford with that traffic from the 95 closure. There's also a crash slowing 95 northbound near Garrisonville with the lanes blocked approaching Quantico. And northbound 395 is heavy into the 14th Street Bridge. I'm Rose and that's your traffic.
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14: This might be the most controversial thing I've ever said. Parmesan cheese is overrated. Parmesan cheese is overrated.
15: Yeah, you're canceled, bro.
16: The Fred Show is on.
17: Hey, well, here we go. Hello. I think it works. I don't know.
15: Is it on?
17: I don't know. You guys, I don't know. Pauline, is it on?
18: It's on. I got a list today.
17: Is it up and stuck?
18: Yeah.
17: Am I going to have to? You know, I've been very calm all year. You know, I haven't had to regulate on anyone.
18: Ooh.
17: But I may have to drop the hammer. And you know it takes a lot for me to drop the hammer.
18: Like, I got a list of names, please.
17: Like everything, all my emotion happens inside of me.
18: Yeah.
17: Which I know just is eating at my inside, my organs.
18: Okay.
17: That's why I need to moisturize everything so well on the outside, because the inside is just burning on, you know, and I don't let anybody see it.
18: You do a good job.
17: But today might be the day where I just explode. The problem is I don't explode because you guys are the ones that would have to see the explosion, and you didn't do anything. So it's the people outside of the room that need to see the explosion, but they would never see it, so I never explode.
18: Don't explode
17: on
18: us. You're too kind. Actually,
17: I won't explode on you.
18: It's Friday.
17: I want to explode all over them. Yeah. I'll tell you
18: my goodness. It's Friday.
17: Oh, yeah. Okay, we're back on the phone with the people. So are they off lunch now? Are they able to
18: She's
17: help fix it?
18: She's earning her check today.
17: All right. Paulina's running out of the room again. That can't be good. So anyway, morning, everyone. Look, I don't know. I got a lot of buttons in front of me. The problem is none of them do the thing that is the problem. So I don't know what to tell you.
18: She's on it. You just focus. You're a star.
17: Well, I never focus. So thank you. Thank you very much. I appreciate that. But I just want to, you know.
18: She's running around.
17: Yeah. Yeah. I want to welcome the entire executive crew of the Fred Show for being out of bed Friday morning at whatever time this is. Thank you all for getting up.
18: Mm, yes.
17: Which I'm sure I'm sure they all loved it.
18: No,
17: you guys have to be here. The people that got out of bed at 5:30 to figure out why there's Russian techno music playing on their radio stations. Those are the people who didn't have to. So thank you. Appreciate them. All right. Morning, everybody. It's a great morning. It's Friday. It's May 29th. And I swear this is an experiment. This is a simulation. Jason, I thought it was over. I thought we'd move past it. I thought maybe they were done filming.
19: Mm-mm.
17: But I think we're going for a second season of this. Can we see what will make Fred and crew crack?
19: Yeah, I mean, the ratings are high, so they're not going to give up on it.
17: Yeah,
19: you know?
17: Yeah, so, that's true. Somehow,
19: watching a train wreck.
17: Despite their best efforts, we continue to do well. It's wild.
19: Yeah.
17: It is absolutely shocking to me, to be honest with you. But good morning. We'll start with you, Kiki. Hi.
20: Hey.
17: Hi, Kaylin.
20: Hello.
17: Hi, Jason.
19: Hi.
17: Pauline is soldering wires together. Bella Hameen's here. I think she's doing the same thing. Did we send her up to the tower again to adjust the tinfoil?
19: Yep. Uh-huh.
17: Yeah.
19: So she got her by the ankles. It's crazy.
17: Yeah. That is crazy. Mm-hmm. Yeah, by the ankle. Well, oh, I see.
19: Yeah.
17: Yeah. I'm trying to think about how, what that would look like.
18: Can they pick another day, though, like to play like Radio Survivor with us?
17: I would like no day. No day would be a good day.
18: I get it, but every Friday is, you know, a little crazy. Let's pick a Monday or we're already in a mood. You know?
17: We good, P?
15: We are good. I'm going to take that name off that list I had in Sherman Oaks, California. Take that name off my list. The one that I want you to go after today.
17: Okay, so we're back.
15: We are more than
17: back. So we like him now.
15: We like him. We should be in good hands
17: now. So he's done eating lunch?
15: He's done eating lunch. He did his research.
19: Wonder what he had.
15: I think we're good. I think we're good.
17: Did we do it or did they do it?
15: They them did it.
17: Oh, I see. Well, that's that was very considerate of you.
15: Yeah.
17: Okay, good. Well, anyway, so I think we're here and we're doing it, and I'm sorry. And
15: I think we're here.
17: Yeah, and I don't know. You know, my job is to talk into microphone-y, Mikey, right here. That's all. You know, and that's all you guys have to do is just be your amazing selves, and I'll let these guys deal with the Russian techno music. I don't know. Apparently, there's a move to redesign men's bathrooms, Jason.
19: Okay. In what sort of fashion?
17: So, okay. Have you been to one of these? Well, you've been to, for example, in Chicago, Wrigley Field is famous for this. I don't know if it still is. I haven't seen it in a minute. But, you know, they have the troughs.
19: Mm-hmm.
17: And if I, honestly, if I could describe to those of you, and women, of course, who maybe haven't seen this, or men who, for some reason, are appalled by hearing this, at Wrigley Field in Chicago, and I don't know if it's still this way, because I haven't personally seen it. Because as you know, I do everything in my power not to use a public restroom.
18: You can go to a Cubs game.
17: And I can drink 10 beers.
18: And not pee?
17: And wait till I go to the bar afterwards. Yeah. Mm-hmm. Wow. Yeah, I try everything. Yeah, I try not even to do that. I don't like a public restroom.
18: Same. How do you enjoy the game? Do you tie it in a knot? I don't get it.
17: Well, it's a little hard because it's so well moisturized. So, and if you missed that reference from an hour ago, you probably did because nobody maybe heard it.
18: There used to be a trough at Joe Louis Arena in Detroit as well. I don't think there is in LCA.
17: But literally, there was a rectangular room, and you walk in, and there's basically just a toilet, a very long tub that just extended the length, and you just whip it out, and you pee, and then people would face you and do this too.
20: Oh, no.
17: So it's not even like I think some of them were up against the wall, but then others were in the middle. So you would stand there and like a guy's across from you doing the same thing. And it's the thing. So I guess they're trying to get rid of those because people are over that.
19: That makes sense.
20: What if you splash somebody?
17: Well,
19: there's usually like ice or something that on the bottom of it that like captures it, so it's not like
17: it's just terrible. It's medieval.
19: Yeah, like it also helps like flush it.
18: So someone that works there has to go to like the gas station and get a thing of ice and pour it.
17: I always wonder why that's
19: or,
17: there.
19: Like, the ice machine,
17: why the ice is there?
19: Yeah, I think it's to like capture like the splatter, but then to help rinse.
17: Okay.
19: I guess.
17: Well, now someone has used AI to create a new design for men's restrooms, which I didn't know we needed. But each urinal would be separated by a toilet stall. So the idea is that alternating stalls and urinals provides more privacy than toilet stalls on one side of the bathroom and urinals with dividers on the other. In the comment section of this, many people know that this would require more stall walls because each stall would be enclosed without shared walls. But those walls do replace the need for the urinal dividers. The other problem is that it would be less efficient space-wise or from a plumbing standpoint. But do you think we need this as men? Do you think we need a bathroom redesign?
19: No, I don't think so.
18: Okay, next topic.
17: Now, is that for selfish reasons or is that
19: yes.
17: is that because you
19: I mean I don't care. I mean there's even like the little like half wall things. Like those are fine, right? Like, do you mind those?
17: I guess.
19: Like the ones we have here, those are fine.
17: Yeah, I mean, I suppose. We've talked about bathroom etiquette before. It's different for women and for men. You know, we've done the urinal exercise before where, you know, Kiki and I, there's a video of it somewhere where I challenged her to, you know, depending on different compositions of urinal usage, you know, if there are five urinals and there's a guy at one, you know, which one do you go to? This is the kind of thing that, you know, dads teach their sons.
20: As you should.
17: You know, if there's like, for example, you never go right to the one in the middle because if there are only three, you don't go to the middle one because that would mean that the next person who comes in is going to absolutely have to stand next to you when there, and now there's a free one over here. You go to the one on the end so that if there are two people, then the other guy goes to the other end and there's one in the middle and then we have some room.
18: I try to do that too, but Paulina used to like to come right next to me. I try to go to the end and separate, but she used to follow me to the end and then go right next to me.
17: Is that a is that a female etiquette thing where you like you try and keep one in between?
18: I don't know if it's like a general etiquette thing. I just try to separate because like we're peeing, you know, next to each other if not. Mm-hmm. But mm-hmm. she likes to cuddle up. I do like comfort. I want to be like right next to you.
15: Yeah.
17: Yeah. Yeah. I wouldn't be good with that.
18: Yeah.
17: Do you guys hide your shoes when you go into the restroom and have to sit? Because I wear a lot of days. Today I have different shoes on, but I wear Vans a lot of days. And I don't want, if for some reason there is a calamity and I need to use the restroom and where I have to sit, I don't want anyone to come in and see that it's me doing it.
18: Okay. And so. Well, most people here use the solo single one for doing a number two.
17: Oh, really?
18: Yeah. I don't know if you, and then it's really awkward if you see someone you know going in or coming out.
17: Because you know what was going on there.
18: Yeah. Like, I try not to, like, look. I mean, or Paulina will tell me she's going to go see what kind of work she can do in there. I know that she's going, business. But other people to keep their discretion, I look away so they don't know I saw them going into the crap.
17: Well, that's another reason why going to the bathroom at work is awkward because, you know, everyone's been in this situation where you walk in the bathroom and you're like, oh, wow, what happened here? And then, like, you go to pee and then you see the culprit walk out and it's like, you know, Joe from sales, and you're like, oh God, I can't look at Joe. There's like, Joe, my God, is everything okay? Like, you know, and
18: I know.
17: It's like, are you good, Joe? Like,
20: I hate when Joe scurries on out of there and then leaves me there.
18: Oh, yeah.
20: And then now a new person walks in and they're looking at me like I'm Joe from sales. And I'm like, no, wait, it was someone else here, I promise. And it's like, no, you did that.
17: That happened to me just the other day. I was on a flight and I the guy goes in there. And so you know how you can't like stand up at the, because this is the front one. And you know how you can't stand at the, well, it was Southwest. So, there's no special. I may have gotten upgraded to the first extra class. Leg room, you know?
19: Yeah. Yeah.
17: But this wasn't first class, okay? But I'm up there. Like I get up and you know, you can't stand right next to the cockpit anymore because that like freaks people out.
19: Oh, yeah.
17: So you have to stand like several rows back. So he gets up to go. I figure the guy's going to pee. So to be efficient, I stand up and I wait a few rows back. And like 5 minutes later, I'm still standing there because apparently I chose to. The one time I choose to use an airplane bathroom is the time that this guy decides to go in there and destroy it, which he did. Oh. So about 7 minutes later, he opens the door and he walks out. No. It was shame. I could see the shame on his face the moment he walked out. I'm like, this man did something irreprehensible in there. And I walked in and sure enough, it was just it. It was very, very unpleasant. And so I hurry up and do what I got to do. And sure enough, I open the door and I look over to walk back down the aisle and who's waiting to go?
18: Hot girl.
17: Five rows back, a very attractive lady.
19: Oh, no.
17: And I actually said to her, I said, I didn't do that.
18: I always say it to people.
17: I said, I am not responsible for that. Now, is that one of those like you dealt it, you smelt it, you dealt it situations where like thou doth protest too much?
20: Right.
17: Like is me saying to her, I didn't have time to do it. And I think she had to have seen this. She had to have seen the speed at which I operated. There was no way that I could have conducted this level of war in there in that period of time.
18: I would say, girl, plug your nose because I don't know what happened in there before, but it's hard to breathe in there.
17: I didn't do it, though.
20: Mm-hmm. Oh, I hate when that happens.
17: I didn't do it.
19: On a plane. Like, oh, I feel so bad for that guy.
18: For the guy.
17: You should feel bad for everyone who's used that restroom since.
19: I know.
17: And that was a month ago. And I suspect it's still a problem. And I feel bad for the people who have to clean those at the end of the day.
19: Oh. Yeah. I mean, any public restroom, people are so careless and gross. It's so bad.
18: 7 minutes is crazy. Like, wait till it's about to come out at least, and then
17: and
18: go in there.
17: And I'm already standing in the aisle, so I guess I could have just gone and sat down defeated and held it for 35 more minutes or whatever it was, but, like, I was already standing there, so I was committed. But I knew what I was going into, and I braved it as best as I could, but, man, that's not good.
20: That's wild.
17: So, yeah, I guess what they're suggesting is, as opposed to a wall of urinals on one side and a wall of stalls on the other, which is typically... Or, you know, half the wall is stalls and half the wall is urinals. They're suggesting to alternate them such that you would everybody would have privacy. Because it is a little willy-nilly out there. You know, depending how close you want to stand to the urinal, and not every place has the divider.
19: Yeah, that's true.
17: Like the airport, oftentimes, they don't have the divider. It's just a bunch of urinals lined up and a bunch of dudes just standing there.
19: Hell yeah.
17: And, you know.
20: Jason's dream.
19: Right. Stay with the old
17: and you're supposed to look straight ahead.
19: Drops everywhere.
17: You know, but I don't know. Do you ever have the temptation to look even though you know you're not supposed to?
19: I'm afraid of getting beat up, so I usually try to stare forward.
17: It's the intrusive thoughts. Like, I have them all the time. Like, you know, the thing you're not supposed to do. And that's not the only one, like any of them. Like, that looks hot, you know, and it's like, I should check it with my finger. You know what I mean?
19: Right.
17: Touch it, but like, I try not to. I have these all day, though. I have these thoughts of the things that you're not supposed to do. And I'm, with my anxiety, then I start to worry that I'm gonna, like, my brain will overtake me and I'll do it.
18: Remember we did that intrusive thoughts topic and everybody called in with theirs and it was like the crazy, like, we got so many calls.
20: It's real.
17: I don't remember. What was the wildest one? I don't remember.
20: So they're gonna jump off the ship.
18: Yeah, remember? Kiki was gonna jump off a cruise ship.
17: Yeah, why were you gonna do that?
20: The water looked swimmable.
17: Well, tell me your intrusive thoughts right now. 855-591-1035. So you were just standing there with no, it's because there was no Wi-Fi.
20: No, that's real.
17: It's because there was no Wi-Fi and you were thinking about just ending it all. That's what it was.
20: But the cruise ship, something about it makes you like, the looking out at the water, it's like, I can swim in that. Try it.
18: Yeah, I let mine wait.
17: Was it boat moving? Were you like cruising at the time, or was it docked?
20: No, I was cruising.
17: Okay.
20: Yeah,
19: it's like in the middle of the ocean.
20: Like I'm a dolphin for sure. Oh. Like I can swim with the dolphins. Girl. Jump out there.
18: Okay. A girl called and said, "Well, I think we did it because I let mine win and I stapled my thumb in kindergarten." But a girl called in and said that she had a hot frying pan and her intrusive thoughts told her to put it on her brother, and she did, and they won, and now he has a scar.
17: Well, that's like psychopath stuff.
18: Yeah, people want to drive off the road sometimes. Like, sometimes I'm like, what if I just do a hard left? What would happen?
19: Yeah.
17: Wow.
19: What if I just hit this person? And then we.
18: That's mine sometimes. Usually are just hurt myself, not you, or another person. But hey.
19: Oh, I just get rid of this person.
20: I don't know if that's the same.
18: Yeah, that's like lock him up situation.
19: Streets will be peaceful.
17: If urinals are that bad at the airport, use the doggy pad if they have one. I'm
19: not against it.
17: I probably won't do that. Tell me in this case, it's a Chicago person. Tell me Midway Airport doesn't have enough stalls for men. There's always a line for that.
19: That's what I'm worried about. If we do less toilets, then we're gonna have like a crazy line. Feel so bad for the ladies. There's always a line everywhere.
20: Yes.
17: Yeah, that is true.
19: Yeah.
20: Yes, it's always.
19: I can't hold that. I don't have a good pelvic floor.
18: Okay.
19: You know?
18: Me neither, girl. After this,
17: do men have pelvic floors?
18: Probably not.
19: Mine's not good.
17: Okay, well, maybe because you don't have one. I'm going to Google that and get back to you in just a second with our anatomy lesson, a bonus fun fact, and headlines after Taylor Swift Fred Show.

0: answer. We have a solution. And, of course, I'm getting texted, too. Pelvic floor physical therapist here, and yes, men do have pelvic floors. I treat many men for pelvic floor disorders or issues. Yes, it's a group of muscles that support the bladder, bowel, and sexual function. You only really hear about it commonly referred to as it pertains to women, I feel like.
1: Yeah.
0: I can't remember a time when I've had a conversation with Jason about my pelvic floor.
1: It's usually babies. Like,
2: right, I'm always trying to talk to you about my pelvic floor.
0: I know, well, you are, but yeah. Hey, Wes, how you doing, Wes? Good morning.
3: Hey, good morning, Fred. How are you?
0: Wes, I'm doing all right, man. Pelvic floor. Tell me about your pelvic floor, yeah. Wes.
2: How's your pelvic floor?
0: Intrusive thoughts. What is your intrusive thought?
3: So I live on the 8th floor, and sometimes I just look over my balcony. I'm like, you know, I probably could land that if I jumped.
1: Good.
3: Sometimes, but not in a bad way, not in a bad way.
0: I was going to say, Wes, is everything okay emotionally? Like, do you want to talk about anything, or is everything all right?
3: You know, we're all good over here,
0: okay,
3: but
0: good.
3: Sometimes the intrusive thoughts are just a little crazy.
0: So you think like a cat. You think you could jump from any height and land on your feet.
3: You know, it's funny because I have two cats, and they look over the balcony, too, and I think they could jump it.
0: Yeah.
1: Okay, well none of you do that.
2: Don't try it.
0: But what's the answer, Wes? Do you think you could nail it?
3: Probably not.
0: Okay. Yeah, don't try, because I have a feeling the inertia would, even if you did, it's not a good idea. Don't do it, Wes, okay?
1: Cats on the balcony.
0: And plus, we need you. Have a good day.
3: Thank you. You guys
0: all right,
3: too.
0: Yeah. Glad you called, man. No, and we can't have any of the 13, you know, try stuff
4: the
0: like.
4: Fred Show is on. Fred's biggest stories of the day.
0: But if you want to see me do it, it may happen soon from the 30th floor because, well, we're going to go to break in about 15 minutes and we'll see how that goes.
1: I'm going first.
5: Maybe.
0: No wonder they don't let the windows open at a radio studio.
1: No, it makes sense now. Yeah.
0: Makes sense they don't give us any windows at all, maybe. Maybe that's why. A massive setback for Jeff Bezos' Blue Origin took place. The company's massive New Glenn rocket exploded in a huge fireball during a late-night engine test in Florida last night. The rocket was sitting on the launch pad at Cape Canaveral for a hot fire test. Are the same people running this that run our thing? Because we just had a hot fire test a minute ago and a huge explosion. Key rehearsal before launch took place, and something went wrong about 9 p.m. and the vehicle erupted in flames. The good news is that nobody was hurt. Blue Origin quickly confirmed that all personnel were accounted for and safe, calling the explosion an anomaly. Jeff Bezos later acknowledged that it was a very rough day, but said the company would rebuild and keep moving forward. The loss is a major blow for New Glenn. A rocket, Blue Origin, has spent more than a decade developing to compete with SpaceX. The vehicle was being prepared for its fourth mission, which was expected to launch dozens of Amazon Internet satellites as part of a Starlink rival network, but the satellites had not been loaded onto the rocket yet. Guys, Shrey, I hope I'm saying that right, S-H-R-E-Y, young man, felt the pressure of arriving at the Scripps National Spelling Bee as a favorite, but his confidence showed every time he got a word he knew, and it all came down to a lightning round tiebreaker against Ishan, and this man left no doubt. He turned a tense, high-quality final into a blowout Thursday night. It was a blowout in the Spelling Bee. Did you bet on Shrey? Kayla, because you bet on everything, so I didn't know. Hopefully you bet on Shrey and not Ishan.
1: I did not bet on Shrey, and I'm distracted by this person who wants to take someone they work with's head and slam it onto a table as their intrusive thought.
0: Oh, okay, maybe we should have done that topic. And maybe we should refer some of these people to mental health facilities.
1: Yeah.
0: So there was, I guess if it comes down to a tiebreaker, there's a 90-second spell-off. And this kid got 32 words right. He spelled 32 words correctly in 90 seconds.
1: That's
0: and the other kid, 25 words. A lot of pressure for a 14-year-old, by the way. But he won. And I guess this kid is from California. He finished third in 2024, but lost his school bee last year when he was battling a fever. He has dominated the bee circuit since. I guess there's a circuit of these things. Winning several online competitions against many of the same kids he outlasted this week in the nation's capital. And his winning haul includes a custom trophy and $52,000 in cash. Let me see if we have... You had 32 words spelled in 90 seconds.
5: Wow. That's a lot.
0: Yeah, I don't have the audio, but maybe I'm going to try and find it because I want to hear that. I mean, we don't have to listen to all 90 seconds, but like, that's impressive. For a bunch of teenagers, I guess summer jobs are now extinct. So for summer's would-be burger flippers, camp counselors, and ice cream scoopers, there's a story today about the first big hurdle being simply getting hired these days because these jobs don't exist anymore. New federal data shows that teen summer employment is sliding to historic lows as fewer businesses bring on seasonal workers, and those that do increasingly want experience in polished skills. For summer's would-be burger flippers, camp counselors, and ice cream scoopers, there's a story today about the first big hurdle being simply getting hired these days because these jobs don't exist anymore. New federal data shows that teen summer employment is sliding to historic lows as fewer businesses bring on seasonal workers, and those that do increasingly want experience and polished skills up front, according to ABC News. Between April and July,

0: squeezing many of the small businesses that would typically hire teens. What all did you guys do as summer jobs? KFC was later in life, wasn't it?
1: No, I was 16. That was my first job.
0: Wow. You were six. You were managing the KFC at 16?
1: Yes, I was a shift manager at 16.
0: Why did they trust you? I managed a Blockbuster at 16. Why did they let us do that?
1: I felt like I was very qualified.
0: And, I mean, for me, at Blockbuster Video in the late 90s, early 2000s, it was just stacks of money that I was responsible for. For you, it was like hot oil.
1: Temperatures, hot oil, scheduling.
0: Salmonella.
1: Money, wow. Drop-offs. Like, it was wild, but mm-hmm. I was a very serious 16-year-old. Like, I was class president. I took my life very serious. Yes. I thought I was going to run the world. So,
2: yeah.
0: Okay. Well, I mean, you know, a lot of world leaders start working small jobs like that. No, seriously. You got people who were multimillionaires who worked at McDonald's in high school and stuff like that.
1: Yeah. I had to drive back then.
0: Summer jobs did you have, Kaylin?
2: I nannied all the way up until I was still nannying when I got my first radio job. So I nannied for a really long time. And then I also worked in retail. As you say, you should either do hospitality or retail. And I worked at this like bougie boutique that sold things that I couldn't afford.
0: I'm still nannying to supplement my income.
2: Are you?
0: Yeah.
2: Yeah.
0: Mm-hmm. I'm a manny.
2: Okay.
0: Yeah, for a wealthy family.
3: You need a job? Oh, I'm not wealthy.
0: Yeah.
3: I'm like, you need a job?
0: No,
3: I got a kid.
0: Yeah. They for some reason, they trust me with their kids. It's crazy. But all so far, so good with everything. Yeah, I do believe that everybody should work in the restaurant business or in the retail business. Everyone, yes, at one point in your life should do one or the other or both, because it teaches you a lot about humanity.
1: Yes, it does.
0: And apathy begins at a young age when you realize what's out there. Jason?
4: Mm-hmm. So my first two jobs for the summer, I worked at a grocery store. I was a bagger and a cart boy, which was fun. And then I also was a bus boy at a bar.
0: Okay.
2: Yes.
0: Mm-hmm. Paulina?
3: Same. I was a bagger,
4: yes,
3: and a cart boy, basically, at Jewel. I was there all year round, but in the summer, I'd work for the park district and be a camp counselor. Nice. So I had two jobs.
0: Okay. Mm. It's a shame, though. Like, this is kind of where you learn about, mm-hmm, and make mistakes and be kind of dumb about, yeah, you know what I mean? Like, these are early sort of life-forming opportunities to make a little extra money and be accountable for something, and they don't exist anymore, I guess.
2: Now, they should. My sister got all her whatever licenses or whatever the hell she needed to be a lifeguard. Wow. That was the dream. And then she also gave private swim lessons, like, to kids. She was rolling in the dough.
0: Wow.
2: So, be a lifeguard, get tan, and watch kids.
3: The lifeguard position was always the hardest to get back in the day, but it was the most elite.
2: It was.
3: They got paid the most, they were always hot,
2: yep,
3: they got to tan all day.
2: It was.
3: Yeah.
2: That was the highest ranking of the summer job.
3: I aimed high, didn't get there, but I aimed.
0: Well, I feel like if you can't get a summer job in high school, or the like in college, because a lot of people were working through college, but maybe you only work in the summer or whatever. I mean, so you're saying your first job would be a real job? Like, I mean, that's a disservice to everybody.
2: It really is.
0: The hiring people and the people getting the job. If your very first job is a 50-hour-a-week corporate job, and you've never worked for anyone else or with anyone else in, mm-hmm, any capacity in a much lower stakes environment, mm-hmm, then I think you... The learning curve is high for a 22, 23-year-old to try and figure that out.
1: Yeah, we need the first jobs. We need internships.
2: Yes.
1: Like, you need to go through this. Like, they need it for their development.
2: So bad.
1: Yeah.
0: Well, a big problem with the internships is that a lot of, it didn't happen everywhere, but in a lot of fields, interns sued companies, right, because they weren't getting paid, mm-hmm, for opportunity. And I understand in some of those scenarios that they were being misused, mm-hmm, but I mean, they were getting school credit. And then, so what did a lot of these industries do, including this one? They just said, forget about it. We don't have interns anymore because, you know, you agreed to work here for school credit. And I don't know. I won't speak for radio, but I know in other industries, it was like, it became an actual job and that's not what you signed up for. But like, as long as it was within the parameter of, we'll teach you some stuff and give you access and give you school credit if you'll come and do the labor.
2: Yeah.
0: So be it. That was a lot of us started that way.
2: Yes, we did.
1: Yes.
0: I mean, in high school, I was doing that. And now, mm-hmm, those opportunities don't exist anymore because some people said, no, we should be getting paid for this. even though the trade-off was we're giving you access for the opportunity, and now we don't, as an entire industry, we don't have interns anymore because they're afraid to get sued. And so now this is, you know, thousands of people who would normally have an opportunity to come and check this out and see how it all works. They can't do it now because it's become so litigious. And that's a disservice to everybody.
3: It is. Unfortunately, I don't think they'd be lining up as much as we think either.

0: Because when I hear the other side of it, I feel like people don't want to work for free, even though that is how you start and that is how you get your foot in the door and you do prove yourself that way. I think people wouldn't as much as we think they would.
1: Well, they should go to another industry then, because with this one, like, you should be observing how things work.
0: Yeah, no,
1: like,
0: it's multiple industries, normal. Not just this one, multiple. I'm saying, like, they, like, I feel like people just don't want to work for
1: and
0: free,
1: I'm
0: period.
1: Saying they shouldn't go to this industry.
0: Yeah, no, fair. Because, like, fair. This one, you won't survive.
1: The people who want to work for free are the people that need to be here.
2: Well, no industry or business should take advantage of that.
0: Course,
2: but
0: no.
2: I mean,
0: no way.
2: Oftentimes it's, hey, you don't have any discernible skill yet because you've
0: Correct.
2: Never done this.
0: That's right.
2: So I can't pay you top dollar to do something that I have to teach you how to do, but you're going to learn through osmosis and I'm going to give you that opportunity to be around it and see it.
0: And could lead to a job.
2: On terms that are fair. And again, that's a very important thing. Like, if for the businesses that were taking advantage of people and saying, yeah, come do this internship while you're learning, then they were doing, like I had once upon a time where I was supposed to be learning about marketing, and instead I was packing boxes full of like merchandise for, it had nothing to do with it. And it was like, but I could still put on my resume that I worked for this marketing firm.
0: Right.
2: And so I didn't complain, because it's like, well, you told me I was going to be doing this, but I'm actually just doing manual labor for free. Which I think was against the law, but the point was, if I complained about it, then they would have just fired me. Mm-hmm. And then I didn't have anything anymore.
0: Right.
2: But I think there's a mindset where it's, well, I'm not going to do that, because this isn't what I signed up for. And I think it's somewhere in the middle, right? Like, we all got to do stuff we don't want to do to then get, hopefully, the lane. Because if I hadn't done that, then I wouldn't have gotten my first paying radio job, because they would have said, well, what are we paying you for? You don't know how to do anything. We have to teach you.
0: Right. Yeah.
3: Pack the boxes, man.
0: Pack right. them.
2: But I know we probably sound like the old people that are, you know, you know, this generation, unfortunately, these opportunities don't exist anymore for that reason.
0: Correct.
2: And for all of us caffeine fiends, and many of us are, caffeine may affect your brain long after the buzz wears off. Even after you sleep through the night, your brain may not be getting the deep restorative sleep that it needs. Researchers found that caffeine reduces the slow brain waves linked to deep sleep and keeps part of the brain in a more wakeful state when you're asleep. In some cases, even a morning cup of coffee left enough caffeine in the body to keep your brain active through the night. The study also found that caffeine can make it harder for the brain to recover after a poor night's sleep. People who use coffee to push through exhaustion may actually be slowing their brain's natural recovery process. Why are we taking away all the fun stuff? Like, let me have it, man. Let me have my caffeine. Like, I don't know. I like the way it tastes, but I definitely, whether it's mental or, you know, psychosomatic or whatever it is, I drink the coffee, I feel more energized. Like, let me have it, man.
4: It's a ritual.
2: Everything fun gets taken away from us, and it's really upsetting. Anyway, enjoy your coffee this morning, but you may never sleep again. It's National 529 Day to remind families and friends that it has never been easier to save for a child's future by contributing to a 529 savings plan.
0: Shout out!
2: All right, good. Get one of those.
0: I do.
2: Oh, you already got one?
0: Yeah, I want the link.
2: Yeah,
0: I'll drop the link.
4: Yeah. Yes, thank you.
2: Hey, man, we got people on the show GoFunding, blowout trips to Vegas. I mean, this is a much better use of people's money.
0: I agree.
2: To pay for Gigi's college.
0: Let's go.
2: I like it. The Entertainment Report blogs and Waiting by the Phone all next. It's Friday. Thank God.

0: Text 855-591-1035. My nephew worked as an intern for a major accounting firm for free. At the end of the internship, they offered him a permanent job with a $3,000 sign-on bonus. 3 years later, thanks to his experience, he landed a $150,000 job with another accounting firm, and he's only 26. So in the long run, it was worth it for him to quote-unquote work for free while you are learning. And again, not talking about abuses of this, but like these opportunities don't exist anymore. Mm-hmm. And then people, so, you know, the thing is always, well, we want to hire people with experience. Like that's one of the reasons why a lot of these businesses aren't hiring summer workers, because it takes all summer for us to train you up and then you go back to college and you leave.
1: Right.
0: So then it's, well, we want to hire people with experience, but you don't have any experience. So how do you get hired? Well, yeah, that might be the way. And I guess one of our DC friends texted, intrusive thought, to bite a glass straw hard enough to break.
2: I get it. I always let my thoughts win, though.
0: Glass? Where's the glass straw?
2: Yeah.
0: That's a thing?
2: Yeah.
0: Glass straw.
3: Mm-hmm. It exists.
0: That seems like a bad idea.
4: Kalen's Entertainment Report is on The Fred Show.
2: Two pieces of new music for you. One that I think will heal the world and one that Jason thinks will heal the world. We will do mine first. Singer Maya said it's very much a possibility that the ladies of Lady Marmalade will reunite to make something new. Now, for our youngins, this was an early 2000s cultural moment, bringing together a ton of powerhouse female performers. They remade a French song that I think translates to "Will you have sex with me tonight?" or something around that area. Now I'm going to try to see if I can name them off the top of my head. It was Pink, Maya, Lil Kim, Missy Elliott was there. Who else was there?
1: Christina Aguilera.
2: Oh, how could I forget?
0: Christina Aguilera.
2: She was growling on that song. Yeah. Was it? Did I name them all?
1: Maya, Lil Kim. Yep.
2: So, it was a banger too. Now, Maya says, we are so very close. There's a couple of things. It needs to be as good as or better than the last one we did, which I agree, as well as, you know, there's a lot of moving parts. Everybody's super busy, but she said they're on good terms. And it is something that they are talking about and would like to do. So I would absolutely freak out. The music video, if you guys haven't seen it, go back and look at it. It's iconic. Now, here's what Jason's thinking will heal the world. The new Chief Keef Katy Perry song.
5: Yes.
0: Yeah, no, I was thinking the same thing.
2: So it's Legendary Lovers Save Me. And they have recently reunited to make this mashup because they have a decades-long feud that they recently squashed. I didn't know this, but I guess in, 2014?
5: Yeah, 2013.
2: She tweeted something that upset Chief Keef. Is that what happened,
5: Jason?
2: Yeah,
5: he released a new song, something about I hate being sober. And so she was like, I'm worried.
2: That's what it called.
5: I'm worried about the future of America. And then they were like going back and forth on Twitter.
2: Okay, yeah. And then he's in a, didn't he in 2014, he flipped her song, Legendary Lovers, into his own track, Save Me.
5: Yeah.
2: And so now they have mended their feud. There's photos of them on like a tarmac, I think it was, hugging. And they released a remix. It's out now. I just listened to 2 seconds of it on YouTube and then I turned it off. But Jason thinks that will heal all of us. So
5: yep,
2: there you go.
5: I feel it.
2: Into your weekend. Now, Fred, I don't want to pressure you at all.
0: I could use some healing, so yeah.
2: Same.
0: Okay, pressure.
2: I could use some healing, and I do have a story about Celine Dion. I don't know if the Celine Dion button works. But
0: maybe it does.
2: You know, I don't know if it does
0: could
2: later.
0: Work. It could work. I mean, you know.
2: Yeah. So a new TV show series about her childhood is moving forward with her brother serving as a producer. The show, currently titled Growing Up Dion, is based on the book Dion, a family saga written by her nephew, Jimmy Dion.
0: What's their last name? It's Dion.
2: Yeah. It will focus on her early years in Quebec, growing up in a modest household as the youngest of 14 children. Whoa. And explore the...
0: Celine is the youngest of 14 children?
2: That's what this says.
0: And the other 13, what have they contributed to the world? Like, she was the only one with that level of talent?
2: Well, I know her nephew Jimmy Dion wrote a book, and I know that her brother is producing her series about her life, but yeah, I don't know. That's really crazy. They're going to talk about that, and it's like a dramatized version of her childhood behind the scenes, yada yada. I don't know. I think we need a really high budget documentary about her. I don't know if we need this, but I'll watch it because I love her. So there you go. If you want to catch up on anything you missed from the show, from the week, or really any week, you can always do that on the iHeartRadio app. The Fred Show on Demand is how you find that. Please look at the highlights. There's stuff there that you may not see anywhere else, as well as set us as a preset if you can.
0: I don't know if the suit's small black hearts could handle Celine Dion button today.
2: Okay.
0: On top of the rest of it. I just don't know. Every now and again, I give him a reprieve. But then again, there are 3 hours left in the show, so I may change my mind. Fred Show.

0: and Fred show is on 855-591-1035. You can call and text anytime. Since Wednesday, we catered... Let me try that again. Ooh. See, the caffeine. Like, I'm never going to sleep again. Since when do we cater to the feelings of the suits? This is anarchy. Very good question.
1: Anarchy.
0: Very good question.
2: This is anarchy.
1: Anarchy.
2: Sons of Anarchy.
3: Did you watch that?
2: Girl, I love that show.
3: Really?
0: I mean, I saw you right up today.
3: Should I watch
2: it? That show, yes.
0: On your Harley. Charlie. I didn't realize that, you know. Yeah.
2: My leather jacket,
0: too. Yeah, she came rolling up today with a shotgun and a Harley. I was like, what's going on? Long hair? She had this long hair. I'm like, is that Kid Rock? No, that's Kiki. What's going on? No, it wasn't. I was confused.
3: Robert Ritchie, aka Kid Rock?
0: I thought the America shirt you had that was all ripped with the flag on it and stuff. I was like, that's crazy.
3: Speaking of looking when you're in the bathroom, I know someone who peed next to old Kid Rock and had to take a look-see.
1: Oh.
0: And what did they discover?
3: It's not what I had hoped. I think it's a decent situation.
0: Oh, is it?
3: Yeah,
0: oh, you would
3: which
0: hope.
3: I hate for him. Yeah, it gives micro, but...
0: I see, but it's sad. Oh, wow, yeah. Okay.
1: Toxicity.
0: Well, that's some good press for Kid Rock this morning. And sorry, Jason, nothing with Katy Perry is going to heal anything.
1: You're a hater.
3: Yes.
0: So there, take that. Waiting by the phone, blogs, money with Showbiz Shelley, and we're commercial-free.
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12: 95 southbound remains shut down between Quantico and Garrisonville for an accident investigation. Traffic is being detoured at exit 148 onto Joplin Road to southbound Route 1 with delays stretching back to Dumfries. Route 1 southbound is crawling from Woodbridge through Stafford with bailout traffic around the 95 closure. There's also a disabled vehicle on southbound 95 approaching Quantico, adding to the backups. The outer loop in New Carrollton, two left lanes are blocked before Annapolis Road with delays from Medical Center Drive. I'm Rose, and that's your traffic.
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11: Mostly sunny today, a few clouds later, high of 79.
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Fred shows on, and he puts on one of the most incredible shows, and he's coming to DC. I'm talking about Jason Derulo at the Fillmore in Silver Spring on June 21st. We want you there. Tickets are on sale now. Grab yours before they're gone at

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2: These are all the biggest stories of the day. Rose, what you got?
3: A D.C. area student finished in sixth place at the Scripps National Spelling Bee, which is so incredible. 14-year-old Sway Spacetime made it to the 12th round of the annual competition. The homeschooled eighth grader from Fort Washington will be credited with a tie for sixth place. Metro riders will be seeing more police officers on buses during the next few weeks. The transit agency is cracking down on fare evasion in areas where it happens too often. The Metro General's manager says that those who try to board without paying will be removed from the bus and will be arrested if they refuse to comply with officers. So far this week, Metro says it has handed out almost 400 citations and arrested 21 people for bus fare evasion. And a massive warehouse in Laurel is being transformed into a high-tech film and TV production facility that company and county leaders say may make the area a magnet for major film, commercial, and streaming projects. It's going to open its doors in October. It will be the most technologically advanced virtual production studio facility in the world. I'm Rose. Those are the three things you need to know for your day on Hot 99.5.
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3: 95 southbound remains shut down between Quantico and Garrisonville for an accident investigation. Traffic is being detoured at exit 148 onto Joplin Road to southbound Route 1 with delay stretching back to Dumfries. Route 1 southbound is crawling from Woodbridge through Stafford with bailout traffic around the 95 closure. There's also a disabled vehicle on southbound 95 approaching Quantico, adding to the backups. The outer loop in New Carrollton, two left lanes are blocked before Annapolis Road with delays from Medical Center Drive. I'm Rose, and that's your traffic.
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2: It's Friday, guy. It was a short weekend, yet somehow it feels like the longest week ever. Friday, May 29th, the Fred Show's on. Hi, Kaylin.
26: Hello.
2: Hi, Jason Brown.
26: Hi.
2: Hello, Paulina.
26: Hey.
2: Hi, Kiki.
26: Good morning.
2: Shelby Shelley, 450 in the showdown. We'll get to Waiting by the Phone. It's new and next. Why did somebody get ghosted? Blogs are audio journals in just a second. The entertainment report this hour, too. What are you working on, Kay?
26: Still drama from Kevin Hart's roast we got to talk about. Also, Scooter Braun, no one asked. I guess the interviewer asked. Spoke about the Taylor Swift situation.
2: Okay. And 45 minutes, no commercials on the Fred Show.
0: Yeah, they talk better than they type.
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2: Like we're writing in our diaries, except we say them aloud. We call them blogs. Kaylin's got one. Go.
26: Thank you. Dear blog, I am being harassed and I needed to stop. And I wonder if the 13 has any other examples of like a subscription they can't quit or a place that just won't leave them alone. So I'm already going out on a limb and trying something new because I don't necessarily love a cult workout class situation. I mean, we know the CrossFit people are a cult. I know that for a little, listen, I get it. For a little bit, I was in the SoulCycle cult, but it got a little too like inspirational for me.
2: Oh, you go there and cry?
26: Yeah, I didn't want to cry. I don't like to be yelled at.
2: Remember the bully in high school told you couldn't do it? Mm-hmm. Channel them now. Like, They're telling you can't do it, Kaylin.
26: Right. I don't want to be screamed at when I'm working out. I don't want, anyways. So,
2: remember that ex-boyfriend didn't like your love handles? He's here now and he's saying love handles.
26: Pedal faster.
2: Right, exactly.
26: So my friend is coming into town and she is very much like a workout class girly. I think she just started teaching them too, but she wants me to go to a bar class. Have you heard of bar?
2: Yeah.
26: Yes. B-A-R-R-E. Have you done it?
30: No, but I want to.
26: Yeah.
30: I'm going to go with you.
26: Come with us Saturday. So
2: Kayla wants to go to a bar class. B-A-R.
26: Yes, at the bar. That's usually the only class that I do and the exercise is up and down with one of my hands. But anyways, so I can't really work out a lot right now because I have this like cut on the back of my legs. Shocker. I'm injured, but they, so you can wear the grippy socks during this workout, so, which is why I can do it. There's a specific kind of bar class that she wants to do. I guess there's different themes. And so she wanted me to sign up this 10 a.m. Saturday workout class. Like, what the hell? Who am I? So I go and I go to the wrong. There's a lot of different bar class franchises. So I'm not calling out one specifically, but I went to the wrong one and I signed up for an email and tried to sign up for the class. So the second I do that, I get a text from an unknown number. The second I peruse the website, and she's like, hey girl, this is so-and-so from so-and-so business. She said, I didn't want to call because it's really early and that would be kind of crazy. And I'm like, crazier than you texting me the second I peruse your website? She's like, anything we can do? And I'm like, well, I'm just trying to sign up for this class. So then my friend says, no, that's the wrong bar place. And I'm like, okay, so go to a different bar place. This woman will not stop texting and calling me. And it's a real person. It's not AI. I shower and she calls me and leaves a voicemail. Hey, trying to still get you signed up for that class. Whoa. I go to bed. She's texting me. And it's a real person. So I don't, usually I text stop to like, you know, the automated messages. I don't want to say that to a real person, but like, this is not the way to get people to go to. I'm already trepidatious. I don't like doing things in front of people for the first time. It makes me nervous. I'm scared that I'm not going to be as in shape. This is not the way to get me to join your little gym. You're harassing me.
2: Yeah, I went to one, I won't say, which it rhymes with Orange Theory, but I went there like 5 years ago and I still get text messages saying, hey, like, haven't seen you in a while. No, it's been a while. You're right. It's been a very, very long while.
26: Was that the one we all did together?
2: Yeah, yeah, I think so.
26: We thought we were doing so well because we were like, oh my gosh, like, we're burning the most calories. And they're like, no, you don't want to be in the red zone. That means you're like highly out of shape. And we're like,
2: I was in the red zone the moment I put the meter on. Like from just standing there, I was in the red zone.
26: Yeah.
2: You know, then they won't stop. And then I'm like, guys, like, please, I'm not, like, now. And then it gets to a certain point where, okay, follow up with me if I use you. Did you like it? Hey, come back. It's free. You know, like one time, maybe two times, maybe years later, you're still hitting me on this list.
26: Yeah.
2: Now I'm not going to go back out of principle.
26: Correct.
2: I'm not going to attend. I'm not saying all of them, but that was a bad example because I actually like that. But whatever. The point is, you can make me not like something I used to like because you won't leave me alone.
26: Like Fabletics, like, love their stuff. But if you buy those credits, like, sometimes it's really hard to quit. Like, there's some places that they just won't allow you to leave. I know some gyms are like this. And I'm just like, girl, like, you are harassing me and pushing me farther and farther away from working out. So,
2: have you ever tried to cancel, like, sometimes canceling memberships?
28: Oh, you can't.
26: Yeah. Mm-hmm.
28: Like, there's no way out. It's like a gang. When you're in it, you're in it. They're never letting you out.
2: Yeah. There was one where I was trying to cancel it many, many years ago when I moved and it to a different city, different state. And I was like, I can't go to this place anymore. So I need to cancel. And they're like, great, just come on in and we'll talk about it. I'm like, well, I don't live there anymore, so I can't come on in. And they're like, well, we need your signature. I'm like, great. Well, then just send me a form or the internet. No, we need it in person.
26: That's insane.
2: Well, you're not going to get it in person because I don't live there anymore and I can't go. Oh, well, that's going to be a problem then. Is it? For whom? You know, or like, oh, but you had to do it this way. Oh, and you missed the deadline. So now you got to do it that way. And then here's the good news about memberships. I learned this recently trying to cancel another membership they wouldn't let me out of. Mm-hmm. Is many states have laws about this. And a lot of businesses are not adhering to the laws. And they don't want you to know there are laws about this. Look, guys, if you own a business with a subscription, fine. And if you've got the fine print and people sign and agree to it, they got to stick to that. But like, you also got to follow the law.
26: Mm-hmm.
2: And like, so go to, if you ever have this issue, Google subscription services in your state and see what the laws are. Because like, for example, and I don't think it has to do with them harassing you via text, but I mean, if you join something and you want out, there are protections. There are things that the businesses have to do in many places. And if they don't do any of those things, then you can get out of your subscription.
26: There's an old, this is an old reference, but there's a Friends episode where Chandler, RIP, Matthew Perry, is trying to quit the gym. And so every time he goes in, they bring out this like really hot girl who works there in spandex. And he's like, and like, he can't do it because they're trying to not let him out of the gym. He's like, I don't go here. I don't work out here. So I just, it's crazy. And I just need her to leave me alone. I don't know how to tell her, but I want her to take the hint. It's really getting weird when you call me at 9 p.m. It's weird, babe.
2: Yeah. Or they'll guilt you. I've heard of certain places where it's like, I'd like to cancel my gym membership. So you don't care about your health then?
26: Right. It's like, no, bro.
2: Well, no, I just don't use it. Oh, so you don't, you like, like longevity, you're not worried about that then? Like, the extra 25 pounds you need to lose, you're not worried about that? It's like, wait, are you shaming me now? That actually might work. Someone were like, well, you're still kind of fat, man, I'd be like, all right, fine, I won't cancel.
26: Yeah, also, like, people are talking about pharmacies, like, I need them to leave me alone, too. Like, I know my script is there. You're calling me every single day. You're texting me every single day, multiple times a day. I know where it is, and I will come when I can get it.
2: I think businesses need to understand that there is a fine line between you're telling me what you have to offer, and I might, and you're right, I might want to do it. And now you've told me too many times, and now I'll never do it.
26: Mm-hmm.
2: And the thing is, like, there must be some consultant or study out there that's advised, because all these people do it and incessantly. So somebody must be telling them statistically or research or whatever that this is how it works, and you'll convert more if you do it this way. I'm telling you as a consumer, less is more.
26: Yes.
2: Because once I unsubscribe to you because you've annoyed me five times in one day, well, then I'm never going to do. Correct. I'm never going to know what you have to offer.
26: Correct.
2: Anyway, and if we do that to you for any reason, I'm sorry.
26: Subscription is free, by the way.
2: Yeah, and easy to use. Guaranteed human. Mm-hmm. Waiting by the phone. Why did somebody get ghosted after new Ariana Grande music?

0: Show.
1: Audrey, good morning. Welcome to the program. How are you?
2: I'm okay. I don't know anymore.
1: You don't know anymore. What happened? I need to know about this date that you went on. It's waiting by the phone. We're trying to figure out what happened with this guy, Adam. How did you meet? Tell us about any dates that you've been on and then where things are now and why you think you're being ghosted.
2: Yeah. So I've been dating on the for a while on the apps. And I just went on a damn near perfect date with this really, really handsome guy named Adam. And I don't know, I was really impressed with his communication, and that's so rare to find these days. And, you know, he asked for a second date. We were planning that. And out of nowhere, he just disappeared.
1: You go on this date. You're chatting before the date, I take it. You go out. That's all going well. Did you hear from him after the date, or did he just stop immediately after the date?
2: I did hear from him after the date. And he, you know, he like complimented me. I complimented him. It felt like we're both really digging each other. Like the vibes were definitely there. And like I said, like we were planning the second date, and then he just like vanishes, and like the day that we're supposed to go out has obviously passed, and it just feels really hurtful. Like, I just don't understand why guys will pursue someone so hard and then ghost for no reason.
1: Yeah, I mean, because again, all signs were there. I mean, normally people start to fall off after they go out, and then it was something that happened on the date, and they're sort of fading away, or they just ghost or whatever. But in this case, I mean, you'd even planned a second time to go out, and then he disappears. So it's like, what the heck?
2: Right. I just don't know if I had, like, said something wrong that maybe he was, like, ruminating on. Like, I don't know. I've been going through it over and over in my head, and I don't know.
1: That's
2: just what's the point of leading someone on?
1: Here's what we'll do. We're going to play a song, come back in a couple of minutes. We're going to call this guy Adam, see if we can get him on the phone. You'll be on the phone at the same time. We're going to ask these questions on your behalf. And, you know, the hope, as always, is that we can set you guys up on another date, that there's a good explanation as to where this guy has gone. And we'll pay for that, all right?
2: Okay.
1: Let's see what happens next. Part two of Waiting by the Phone, right after this song. Olivia Dean back in 3 minutes. Stay right there. It's The Fred Show.

0: Audrey and Dean, it's the Fred Show, and we are commercial free. Oh, and it's Friday too. Audrey.
1: Yes.
0: Welcome back. Let's call this guy Adam. You met on one of the apps and you went on this great date, and the communication ahead of the date was good. You thought the date went really well. You guys were texting after the date, talking about another specific second date, and then he disappears before that, and you haven't heard a word, and you're frustrated because you met someone you really like and you thought everything was going well, and you're blindsided by the fact that this person has disappeared.
1: Exactly.
0: Well, let's call Adam now. Good luck.
2: Hello.
0: Oh, see, here we go. It's a woman on the. Yeah, hi. Is Adam there? See, it's a lady answering the phone. Is Adam there?
2: No, this is Sabrina.
0: Okay. See, now we call Adam's phone, and a woman answers the phone. And so, where is Adam? Because I'd like to speak with him, please.
2: Hey. Who is this?
0: Well, my name is Fred, and I'm calling from the Fred Show, the morning radio show. I'm calling on behalf of somebody who was trying to get a hold of him. I hate to tell you this, but they went on a date, and she's trying to figure out why she's being ghosted. And so you can imagine my surprise when I call Adam's number, and a woman answers the phone. And so I'm concerned about where this is going. But I do have to tell you that we are on the radio right now, and I would need your permission to continue.
2: This is somebody that Adam went on a date with, you said?
0: Mm-hmm. Right. Yeah, he went on a date with a woman named Audrey, and we're calling on her behalf.
2: Okay.
0: So yeah, I mean, where is
2: I'll
0: he?
2: Talk to Audrey.
0: Can we talk to him?
2: Well, this is actually his sister.
0: Okay.
2: Yeah. This is somebody that Adam went on a date with, you said?
0: Mm-hmm. Right. Yeah, he went on a date with a woman named Audrey, and we're calling on her behalf.
2: Okay.
0: So
2: yeah, I mean,
0: where is
2: I'll
0: he?
2: Talk to Audrey.
0: Can we talk to him?
2: Well, this is actually his sister.
0: Okay.
2: Yeah. I'm really sorry to say this, especially like on the radio, but he actually

0: Did you say Audrey?
1: Yeah, Audrey's on the phone. First of all,
2: oh my God.
1: I'm so sorry this happened. I'll be really honest with you. I think everyone here, we were all looking at each other like this was going to go in a completely different direction. Yeah. Normally, in the history of us doing this, when we call someone and a man or a woman answers the phone, we're expecting the opposite. That usually, you know, means one thing. But yes, Audrey's here. She went on a date with your brother before he passed.
2: Wow. I'm so sorry. I totally thought that... he ghosted me. We were planning a second date, and I like was not expecting that. I feel really bad. I thought he was being a jerk to me now. I would love to know like what happened, and I'm so sorry. This is horrible.
0: Yeah, thank you. Honestly, like, if you want, you can call me back on this number, like, personally yourself without the radio. I just don't really want to talk about this over the radio.
1: But no, that's understandable. We don't have to do this here. And again, I'm sorry to bombard you, especially with all you're going through. We had no idea, of course, and then you answer, and it's like, there must be some scandal here. But I'm really sorry to hear that. And if there's anything we can do for you, let us know, because we've never come across this before. In all the years that we've been making these calls, this has never happened. So I'm very sorry for your loss. And I know we're a bunch of strangers to you, but if there's anything we can do, let us know.
2: Mm-hmm. And I just want to say for the record that Adam was a very sweet, hospitable, like he was a gentleman. And just to set the record straight there that there's no bad blood over here. And I'm really sorry.
1: Well, Sabrina, we'll let you go, but I'm sorry to, sorry to barge in, and we've never encountered this before, but again, our thoughts are with you and wish you the best, and you guys can connect off the air and talk about whatever, but again, we have no idea. Very sorry.
3: So sorry. Send me an address for flowers or something, please.
0: Okay. Yeah. Yes. I'll have a phone, and so, yeah, I'll get that to you guys. Thank you.
1: Okay. Good luck to everybody, and again, sorry for your loss.
0: Thank you.
1: We've never heard anything like that in all of the years of doing Waiting by the Phone. I don't know what to say. Entertainment Report is next. Post Malone, Fred Show.

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1: Kalen's Entertainment Report is on the Fred Show.
2: First of all, did you guys all watch the Kevin Hart roast?
3: I think I saw enough clips on TikTok that I think I watched it. Yeah.
2: Okay. Yeah, so there's been a lot of fallout from that and a lot of people discussing whether or not certain jokes should still be, you know, a part of the equation of the roast, which is really, you know, I think everybody's trying to outshock each other. But there's been a lot of talk because after the roast, I think it may have started with Chelsea Handler. She didn't like comedian Tony Hinchcliffe's joke about, and I can't believe I'm saying the word joke and about George Floyd and his death in the same sentence, but he did tell that joke, and she basically said that both he and Shane Gillis, who hosted it, are racist, you know, bigoted, whatever. And she said she didn't like the joke. She didn't agree with the joke. And there's been a lot of discussion about whether or not these should be included. I know Kevin Hart went to see our friends at the Breakfast Club earlier this week and basically said, look, like, I'm not going to stop this live production. I'm not going to tell him he can't make a joke. He's like, that's his type of comedy. I knew it was going to happen. I expect nothing more, nothing less. But a lot of people are saying, look, I personally feel that you should only be able to roast the people that are on that stage and the people that are the roast is about and maybe their family. I don't understand why anyone, that joke had nothing to do with Kevin or anyone involved. There was also a joke about one of the comedian's husbands who died. It was just like really distasteful. But Kevin said, you know, I don't think we need to make a big deal out of this. We don't need to keep talking about it. We can just like let it go. Lots of people talking about whether or not these jokes should be protected. But yeah, he did speak about it. And Naeem Lynn is sticking up for Kevin, saying that it was not his responsibility to stop all of that. But yeah, it's been a bigger conversation about what we're doing here, if there even still should be that type of comedy, I guess. But yeah, I don't know why that was necessary. Scooter Braun, I don't know if that was necessary either, but he said he never understood why there was bad blood with Taylor Swift, pun intended, because he said he hardly knew her and he didn't get the whole drama about, remember, he bought her masters, she wanted to buy them. Well,
3: you want to hear some of this?
2: Yeah.
3: I happen to have it. I'm Scooter Braun.
2: Yeah.
3: I got Scooter Braun. I got the Scooter Braun button.
4: Yeah,
3: right here.
4: The Taylor Swift dispute over the master recordings. You become the boogeyman of the music industry. And a lot has come out about the feud and the TikTok
5: overnight.
4: And overnight.
5: Yeah, it went from being like loved and appreciated for over a decade to literally the next night.
4: You're the villain.
3: If you do say so yourself.
4: And it was at a time, I think, especially where the allegation was the conviction. If enough people said, hey, I think this, even if it was bots,
5: I'm going to say something on your podcast that I don't know if people know about that. And I don't want to go into that. That's the past. But I will say something that will really sum it up that I don't know if I've ever really said. I don't know Taylor Swift. I think I've met her in my life 3 times. I have never had a substantial conversation with her in my life. I one time got invited to a private party by her. She told me she had the utmost respect for me. I told her I had the utmost respect for her. You don't spend $300 million buying a label that she's on unless you're excited at the opportunity to work with her. I will never truly understand that situation to this day. I wish her nothing but the best. I learned a tremendous amount from it. I chose to grow from it. I'm grateful for it at this point in my life. But I think there's this big misconception that like we knew each other and we had this feud and like, you know, I managed her for years. And people are usually shocked to find out that I legitimately don't know her and didn't have many interactions with her and never really knew her.
3: I don't remember all the ins and outs, but shouldn't she be more angry with Scott?
2: Yeah.
3: The guy who sold the label to begin with and didn't sell to her. Like, I know she's mad at him because he bought it.
2: Mm-hmm.
3: But I guess, I mean, that was all on the up and up. It was all part of the agreement.
2: Yeah.
3: And it's common business, and unfortunately. And you can argue whether that's fair or unfair and the way that artists get treated and the way that the labels kind of own the artists financially and mm-hmm. things like that. And just how much success you have to make the amount of money. Mm-hmm. I mean, Taylor is so extraordinary. But I guess I don't know. I mean, yeah, sure, he could have called her and said, hey, do you want to partner on this or whatever? But, like, I don't know. Shouldn't she be more angry at the person who sold her music than the person who bought it?
2: She definitely is. I mean, there's, you know, there's, she's definitely mad at Scott. They had, they came up together. Like, he took a chance on her, she took a chance on him, and she made him who he is. So that's neither here nor there. She says that she, at this point in time, she said to Scott, I want to buy it. And she says that Scott knew that she did not care for Scooter. He obviously went behind her back, sold to Scooter, but she did attempt to then buy it from Scooter. I think the issue was that he said that he didn't want to do that, from what I remember. And that was her issue. She had the money to do it. She made it clear. And there was this deal that she didn't want. I think she definitely knows it's normal for other people to own her music. But I don't know. I didn't think they knew each other that well. I didn't think that that was like a smoking gun that he revealed.
3: And I'm not saying he did it right either. But I guess I remember this being like a business deal that was legal,
2: right?
3: It just didn't suit her and she didn't like it. I guess in retrospect, if he knew, I'm sure what he's alluding to is that he would have cut her in on the deal or split the deal with her or done something. I guess I'm surprised he didn't see it that way at the time, because partnering with her is worth way more than fighting her.
0: Mm-hmm.
3: You know, yeah, what I mean? Like, yeah. I might, you know, now, knowing what I know now, if I had $300 million to go buy her music, I might be like, hey, can you want to split this? And then you and I can, you know, work on stuff together and make even more money. But,
2: yeah.
3: I guess that's not, we know more now than we knew then.
2: For sure. She does claim that she did reach out to him in an attempt to like work it out, and then he didn't want to do that. Yeah. I have no idea. I just know that she wanted to own him, and then she had to do the Eras tour in order to like get all the money, because when Shamrock sold it to her, like she very much acknowledged, because that's who ended up buying it from Scooter. Shamrock, she was like, that is a very big thing for them to want to work with me and sell it to me, because I know the reality is that like they could have held on to that forever and made a ton of money off of it.
0: Yeah.
2: Did I explain it right, my fellow 50?
0: Yeah, I think it's just multiple times that she tried to buy it and was told no by different people.
2: Mm-hmm.
0: So, and he was just, you know, wrapped up in that.
2: Yeah. Well, there you go. Now he's with Sydney Sweeney, so I hope he's happy. lastly, Hillary Duff says, and you don't often hear this, but she thinks that having kids before marriage is the move. So her and Matthew Coma, if you did not know, they had a baby, they got married, and she said it was actually so fun. She said that her daughter got to walk her down the aisle. I got to walk my mom down the aisle in my mom's second wedding, which was really emotional and amazing.
3: Same, actually.
2: Did you? Cute.
3: Yeah, I didn't know. Maybe my grandfather did. Or maybe we both did. I can't remember, but I was there. It's kind of weird to say I was at my parents' wedding, but I was.
2: Yeah, yeah. I was, my mom's a hippie, so I was barefoot with a flower crown on, like holding a chime. But he said that it was so fun to have two of her kids at her wedding, one from a previous marriage, as well as the one that they made together, walk her down the aisle. And she said, I would recommend it to people. So to have your kids at the wedding, maybe. And I know Gigi was at your wedding in your belly, Paulina. But
6: yes, she was.
2: Maybe at that vow renewal where you can actually drink.
6: And like have a good time. Yeah, yeah. Yeah. I'll have her walk me down the aisle.
2: That would be really cute.
6: That would be actually really cute. I love that. I did it for my mom too. Well,
2: did you?
6: I walked myself down the aisle. Yeah. I was the flower girl.
2: Oh.
6: I cried. They had to take me out of the church. It was a whole thing.
2: Oh.
6: I know. I was very upset she was getting married.
2: Who'd she walk with?
6: I think by herself.
2: Okay.
6: Yeah. But cute. I was in tears.
2: Aww.
6: I was 3 years old.
2: If you guys want to catch up on anything you missed, we're talking about subscriptions. We will not text you a million times, but it is free. The iHeartRadio app, just search The Fred Show on Demand.
3: And yeah, a lot of texts about the waiting by the phone, which we've, in all the years we've done this, well over a decade, never experienced that before. I think most of us didn't know what to say, but yeah, very sad. And weren't expecting that this morning.
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3: Showbiz!
2: Hi, good morning.
3: Hey, I don't know if we got the background check right on the player today. We're about to find out together, though. Okay, now is it Denard? Did we say Denard?
7: Speaking, how you doing?
3: So did I say your name right? This is my question.
7: Yeah, this is Denard.
3: Denard! What's up, Denard? How you doing?
7: I'm doing well. How about you?
3: Doing great, man. Let's play this game right now. $450 is the prize. Shelly on a 6-game win streak. Give me a fun fact about you, Denard.
7: Fun fact about me. So I am a DJ, and also I went to school for broadcast journalism, so wanted to be like you guys.
3: You got that. You got the pipes, man. Now, you don't want to be like us. You want to be way better than us, actually.
2: We want to be like you.
3: Yeah, we want to be like you. What'd you wind up doing, though, instead of broadcast journalism?
7: Well, I'm a personal trainer and I'm a DJ, so.
3: Oh, he's a personal trainer. Okay.
2: Oh, yes.
3: All right. Well, I'm not going to tell you what I eat for breakfast. All right. Let's play the game. Five questions. Good luck, guys.
6: All right, Dinar. Good luck.
3: All right. Off Shelly goes. Sound boof poof. Dinar, she cannot hear the questions. Question number one for you. Which Star Wars movie was number one at the box office, making $100 million over the holiday weekend?
7: Ooh, you got me. I don't know this one.
3: All right, you know this one, though. Carmelo Anthony celebrates his 42nd birthday today. What's he best known for?
7: Basketball.
3: Yeah. Michael Jackson's former bodyguard claims that Britney Spears and this I Wanna Dance With Somebody singer were the only celebrities to check on him. Oh, hold on. You went away for a second. One more time.
7: Whitney Houston.
3: There you go. Jen Affleck from The Secret Lives of Mormon Wives has a birthday today. Which network airs that show?
7: Ooh, TLC.
3: And Mackenzie, is it Shirla?
6: Shirella.
3: Shirella asked Kim Kardashian to represent her. On which streaming service would you find the documentary The Crash about her case?
7: Netflix.
3: That's a three. Not bad. Not bad. Bringing Shelly back from the booth poof. A three.
6: Okay.
3: Three is the score to beat. You ready?
6: Okay. I'm ready.
3: All right. Which Star Wars movie was number one at the box office, making $100 million over the holiday weekend?
6: Like, oh, no. Three. Grogu. I don't know.
2: I mean, yes, but no.
3: The Mandalorian and Grogu was the right answer. No, I can't. I cannot accept that. I'm sorry. Yeah. Carmelo Anthony celebrates his 42nd birthday today. What is he best known for?
6: Playing basketball.
3: That's right. Michael Jackson's former bodyguard claims that Britney Spears and this I Wanna Dance With Somebody singer were the only celebrities to check on him.
6: Whitney Houston?
3: Yeah. Jen Affleck from The Secret Lives of Mormon Wives has a birthday today. Which network airs that show?
6: Hulu.
3: Hulu is right. And Mackenzie, whatever Shirella. Her name is. Yeah, that lady. Ask Kim Kardashian to represent her. On which streaming service would you find the documentary The Crash about her case?
6: Netflix.
3: Netflix is right. That's a four. That's a win. Dinard, my man, you did a good job. A three is a respectable score, but you have to say it. My name is Dinard. I got showed up on a showdown, and you can't hang with the gorilla. Go.
7: My name is Dinard. I got showed up on the showdown, and I can't hang with the gorilla.
3: Dinard? You got those ears. Dinard, man. What's going on, Dinard? Smooth jams with Dinard. Dinard, you can't hang with the gorilla.
2: Shout out to DJ Dinard.
3: Look at that cardio, Dinard. The cardio, man. I've been on that treadmill, man.
7: Getting that work. I ain't mad at you.
3: Yeah. That's right. And by the way, thank you for listening to us in Baltimore. We love you. Hang on a second, man.
7: Awesome.
3: Stay right there. All right, Shelly. That's, let me see here. Do some math. Win number 1,162.
6: Okay.
3: And a 7-game win streak and $500 on Monday.
6: Whew, not bad.
3: All right. So we'll do it then. Have an amazing weekend.
6: You too. Okay, bye guys.
3: It's the Fred Show.
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19: Traffic. 95 southbound remains shut down between Quantico and Garrisonville for an accident investigation. Traffic is stopped back to Dumfries and drivers are being detoured at exit 148 onto Joplin Road to Route 1. Route 1 southbound is crawling from Woodbridge into Stafford. There's heavy traffic around that 95 closure. Northbound 95 still has stop and go between Garrisonville and Quantico from an earlier accident that has been cleared. And on the outer loop in PG County, there's an accident before Annapolis Road with delays from Central Avenue. I'm Rose and that's your traffic.
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15: 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Lots of sunshine today, high around 80.
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1: Here's Rose with three things you need to know.
2: 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Rosie's here. What's going on?
3: D.C. police announced a special youth curfew zone in place for the U Street corridor this weekend. The curfew will run from 8 p.m. to 11 p.m. Thursday through Sunday as city leaders respond to concerns about teen takeovers and youth crimes. Police say anyone under 18 cannot gather in groups of nine or more within the designated zones during those hours. Maryland Governor Wes Moore is calling for a new safe summer strategy aiming at reducing teen takeovers and youth violence across the state. So he says that state agencies will work together on prevention programs, workforce development, and intervention efforts for high-risk teens during the summer months. And Waymo is starting to map out parts of Northern Virginia as it waits for the Commonwealth to fully approve autonomous trips. Trained specialists are manually driving the vehicles through certain areas to get a handle on things before VDOT gives the go-ahead. Parts of Alexandria have already been mapped and Arlington is next, but the entire process will take at least a year to complete. I'm Rose. Those are the three things you need to know for your day on Hot 99.5.
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2: No, it's true. 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
2: No, I didn't. Friday, guys. Good morning. It's Friday, May 29th. The Fred Show is here. Hi, Kaylin.
12: Good morning.
2: Hi, Jason Brown. Hi, Paulina. Hey. Hi, Kiki.
14: Good morning.
2: Shelby Shelley. $500 Monday morning. New waiting by the phone Monday morning. Today's waiting was brand new. We've never heard anything like it. None of us knew what to do or say. If you missed it, it's on the iHeart app, or we'll do it again in a little bit, but wow.
15: So sad.
2: I know. Yeah. Never seen anything like it, never heard anything like it, but we'll do it again in a few minutes if you missed it. The Friday Throwback Dance Party is coming up. Headlines, fun fact, and the entertainment reporter on the way. What are you working on, Kay?
12: Joe Jonas was almost on a very big show, but he talks about how bad he did in the

0: If you want to follow him, he's got a link to the mixes up there too. Hi, Joseph. Hi, Sherry. Hi, Tony, Hope, and Jennifer. And I think I got to as many as I could. And if I didn't, I'm sorry.
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2: Gypsy Rose Blanchard says Mackenzie Shirilla has a lot of maturing to do behind bars before she feels any remorse for that fatal car crash we've been talking about that killed not only her boyfriend, but an innocent friend in the back seat. And when that day comes, she does think it's going to hit her like a freight train. She was talking to TMZ on one of their podcasts. And based on what she's seen in the massive Netflix documentary, The Crash, her take is that, like a lot of people feel, she thinks Mackenzie is not currently remorseful in the slightest, and it's going to take a lot of reflection, hard work, and growing up before she is. But she thinks that she will get there. She's capable, and that remorse will be a key to her potential freedom, saying she's got to get to that feeling and that place and really be there if she ever wants to get out on parole. Mackenzie was convicted, if you did not know, of murdering her boyfriend, Dominic Russo, and Davion Flanagan. She says she's innocent. She was driving a car and crashed into a brick wall. She's eligible to go before the parole board in Ohio in 2037, so she's got some time, but Gypsy sees a lot of hurdles, especially with the victims' families. I know that Dominic's sister, whoa, it's Friday.
3: You're good.
2: Oh my gosh. Dominic is pushing to change laws so that convicted criminals cannot profit off their crimes, which is pretty interesting. She claims that Mackenzie is already doing that. Gypsy says it's not so cut and dry. Gypsy herself knows her stuff because she was released on parole in December of 2023 after serving 8 years of her 10-year sentence for murdering, or her part, I should say, in murdering her abusive mom, Dee Dee Blanchard, and she's now done with supervision.
0: So we've talked a lot about this Mackenzie Shirilla deal, right? And I watched the Crash documentary.
2: Uh-huh.
0: And just to recap, and my friends and I are in a group chat about this now.
4: Why am I not in there?
2: Yeah.
0: We'll have to include
4: you guys.
0: That's
4: all I think about.
2: Please.
0: Well, by friends, it's one friend. But it's one friend. I have one friend.
4: Text.
0: I only have one friend. It's a text. It's not a group at all. In fact, there's no group.
4: Right. Got it. Yeah.
0: George
4: Glass and I are.
0: I'm looking at a screenshot from a group text, and I think this is from Facebook, actually. And that's what I was thinking in my head. But whatever. Anyway, so it's just a normal text. Okay. Just a normal conversation with my one friend.
4: Yeah.
0: Doesn't matter. Of all the things that have happened today, the least egregious error. But anyway, so I contend, after watching only the Netflix documentary, that I don't understand why someone as narcissistic as this girl was, why she would have wanted to kill herself. Because she should be dead. And I don't mean that like she should be dead. I mean, based on the accident that occurred. If you haven't watched this, I mean, she was driving a car going 100 miles an hour that went out of control and hit a wall that killed two people, and she lived. She should be dead.
2: Mm-hmm.
0: So, and she seems, she and her parents both seem far too full of themselves and probably legally and like diagnosably narcissistic for that to be the case.
2: Mm-hmm.
0: That's my takeaway. Now, does that mean that she shouldn't be in jail? No. She's guilty of something.
2: Yes, for sure.
0: However, this is what the post or group chat that I was referring to, that I'm not in, but my friend sent me. It says, this is what the person said. I watched the Crash documentary, Mean Girl Murder, Season 2, Episode 7, Killer Cases, Season 4, Episode 12, Dr. Insanity, Season 2, Episode 4, which I assume these are all about the case.
2: Yeah.
0: Allegedly with Ellison Barber, Season 1, Episode 1, she is absolutely guilty.
2: Okay.
0: And that's what I keep hearing, is that like the Netflix documentary that everyone's watching, it's like, well, it might be a little ambiguous. Apparently, though, the more of these you watch, the more evidence there is and the more people believe that she is guilty. I still don't understand, though, what the end game was, if it wasn't, because there's no part of me that watches her recount the story either in court or in the interview that says that she's sad that she's alive.
2: Yeah.
0: You know what I mean?
2: Yes. So I, in my crack research, and I know Paulina's
0: got TikTok. Do you have a group TikTok chat or just covered, a chat?
2: Just her and I. No, you guys are my group chat. I'm going to tell you right now. The podcast Seriously did a recent episode about it, and the host covered the case back in the day when it actually happened. And so she was able to interview people who were involved in stuff. And so she gave a lot of interesting tidbits. She played the full judges, like what the judge said before she found her guilty. And I thought that was really interesting. It was more about how regardless of the intent, choices like choices sometimes have a ripple effect and affect people that are innocent, and people have to be accountable for that. But then one of her doctors in the hospital said that she woke up from her, you know, head trauma and all that, and she was extremely remorseful. She was depressed. She said she wanted to die, and like currently, like after the fact, and that she could not believe she killed her boyfriend. So it was just like very interesting, all the layers, and it does seem nuanced, but they are using a lot of their fighting as quote unquote evidence for why they think she was capable of doing it. But I don't know if that's a fair thing to do when you're 17 and, you know, in a toxic relationship. I'm not sure, but
0: I think we can get a good idea of where her character was the time and that's who she would have evolved to become. Mm-hmm. But I, you know, so people were saying like, all the social media that you post at 16, 17 years old is not a fair representation of good judgment. No, it inherently is not.
2: Right.
0: But that doesn't mean that wasn't the place where she was. Mm-hmm. And the process, and it doesn't necessarily say that it doesn't indicate the process with which her brain was working. And it was only, she was only thinking about herself.
2: Yeah, I believe the parents should be convicted of something as well.
0: And you watch the parents and you understand how this happens. Absolutely.
2: They made a series of choices that I think led to the person that she became or was.
0: And even in recounting it, even with them, even with her in jail and them doing this Netflix documentary.
2: They gave her a pass.
0: It's like, I don't know. Like, what do you mean you don't know? Like, this is why she is the way she is.
2: Yeah. Her dad was like, I don't care. She smokes weed. It's like, okay, well, she's smoking and driving. And they, in this podcast, they talk about how her mom would like photos of her online smoking. Like, I don't know. It's just.
0: Yeah. I'm not for one second saying she's innocent.
2: Right.
0: That she shouldn't be held accountable for killing two people.
2: Premeditated murder. I don't know.
0: Yeah. That doesn't add up to me. But again, I've only watched one of the 10 different portrayals of this, so maybe there's more information out there. They were saying that like they have evidence that she had used that route before at that speed
2: 3 days prior,
0: and it's like and they're saying that might indicate premeditation, but it's like, or is that just how she got home and how she drove because she was irresponsible? Like, why would you practice that? Like, you know what I mean? Like, you couldn't practice that.
2: Yeah
0: So it's not. Is that premeditation? Like, so you drove fast on a road. Like, I don't know how you, short of running into the wall. I don't know. Anyway, I don't know.
2: They also feel that watching the video, which is horrific because you watch people die, but they say that she was like very controlled driving, like using her blinker and turning, you know, at the right speed and following all the rules. So then out of nowhere, it was like, did something happen in the car or what? Because then she goes 100 miles into the wall. So that they think that shows premeditation because you clearly can drive well. It's not like you were intoxicated. I know she was high. And then you switch to not being able to control it. So it's very interesting. There is a lot of stuff out there, but the Seriously one I thought was interesting. That girl has also been in a tragic car accident and said it's very possible that she doesn't remember the entire day. So I don't know. Super interesting. Lastly, let's end on a little lighter note. Joe Jonas opened up about a really bad audition he had for The Morning Show. Jennifer Aniston's on that one. Good show. But he said on his Hey Jonas podcast for iHeartRadio that he went in and he just crashed and burned. He said, I can't even think about it. I did a terrible thing. He said that they allowed him to read off paper if he wanted to. And he's like, no, I got it. I'm good. And he said he didn't even know what he was auditioning for. He forgot the name of the show. And he said it was just gone out from under me. It was a bad audition. And I was very sad about it. So he missed out on that opportunity. If you would like to catch up on anything you missed from the show this week, because it is Friday, you can do that on the iHeartRadio app. Just search The Fred Show on Demand.
0: Okay. Yeah. All right, I'm going to whisper in the end.
2: Yeah,
0: baby.
2: It's Friday.
0: Sexy. Show, baby. Waiting by the phone was, I mean, I don't even know how to describe it. It is new and it is jarring. It's coming up.

0: Sabrina Carpenter, it's the Fred Show. Good morning. Thanks for having us on the radio, the iHeart app, YouTube, Facebook, TikTok, Instagram, live all morning. Catch up anytime, search for the Fred Show. The fun fact, waiting by the phone, historic in not a great way. We've never had this happen before. And that's not even me, like, being a radio guy. Like, we've actually never in the history of waiting by the phone had this happen before. That is coming up and more next.
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I got drive, I don't need a car. Money really all that we fiending for. 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Bands ain't dumb, but extreme is sore. I'm a demon lord. Fall off what I ain't seen him for. I'm doing things that excite the source. Fame ain't something that I need no

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0: 95 southbound remains shut down between Quantico and Garrisonville for an accident investigation. Traffic is stopped back to Dumfries and drivers are being detoured at exit 148 onto Joplin Road to Route 1. Route 1 southbound is crawling from Woodbridge into Stafford. There's heavy traffic around that 95 closure. Northbound 95 still has stop and go between Garrisonville and Quantico from an earlier accident that has been cleared. And on the outer loop in PG County, there's an accident before Annapolis Road with delays from Central Avenue. I'm Rose, and that's your traffic.
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3: Lots of sunshine today, high around 80.
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0: you know that Barilla or Barilla, depending on how you say it.
1: Ah, yes.
0: Barilla. Oh, I was once in Florence. So Barilla.
1: Taste of Italy.
0: The pasta maker, they have, and it's a competitor, but I'll mention it anyway. They have a Spotify playlist for every type of pasta that lasts exactly as long as the pasta needs to be cooked.
1: Whoa. Oh, we need to talk to them. Get
0: so whether it's fusilli or carbonara
1: or ricette
0: or spaghetti, as whatever her name would say it, Giada. Spaghetti. And everything else she says sounds like this, but then it's like, yeah, so you know what? I want you to come over later, Fred. We're going to make some spaghetti and then drink Coca-Cola. However, they have a playlist, I guess. You can look them up for every type of pasta, and it lasts exactly as long as that pasta needs to be cooked. That is brilliant marketing, yes, people. Yes. Absolutely brilliant. There's your fun fact.
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0: It's the Fred Show. Thank you so much for having us on today, this week. We love you. We appreciate you. The iHeart app is where to go if you missed anything from the show. All the waiting by the phones, entertainment reports, headlines. 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I think we're up to $500 with Showbiz Shelly in the showdown on Monday and more. Have a great weekend, and we'll see you bright and early Monday morning. Bye, guys.
1: Bye.
9: Southbound remains shut down between Quantico and Garrisonville for an accident investigation. Traffic is stopped back to Dumfries, and drivers are being detoured at exit 148 onto Joplin Road to Route 1. Route 1 southbound is crawling from Woodbridge into Stafford. There's heavy traffic around that 95 closure. Northbound 95 still has stop and go between Garrisonville and Quantico from an earlier accident that has been cleared. And on the outer loop in PG County, there's an accident before Annapolis Road with delays from Central Avenue. I'm Rose, and that's your traffic.
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95. It is DC's number one hit music station. It's D-Smooth in for Nick Gomez on this Friday morning. It's beautiful outside. We made it to the weekend, y'all. It's Bruno Mars with Risk It All.

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0: And so I woke up and there was like all these charges. 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

Allen and Jenny with Dracula here on Hot 99.5. D Smooth in for Nick Gomez. Everybody's dropping those tour dates. Gracie Abrams just dropped 64. She's giving us two of those. We got to wait until March, though, when she hits Capital One Arena. Here's Hit the Wall.

favorites right there. Kelly Clarkson here on Hot 99.5 is D Smooth. So is Justin Bieber like really teasing us right now? He's posted like new studio footage, linking up with Usher and past collaborator Ariana Grande, and he's dropping

0: You deserve a break to get away from it all. And Hot 99.5 is giving you the chance to win it. Imagine this, jetting off to Jamaica. 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

0: false tooth from his lungs that he had inhaled 3 years earlier. 3 years ago. 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

Olivia Dean with Man I Need here on Hot 99.5. 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

Sienna Spyro right there. It's D-Smooth on Hot 99.5 right here. And today is National 529 Day. 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

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Beautiful Friday morning. D Smooth in for Nick Gomez, Olivia Rodrigo. She's about to drop that third album. It's entitled You Seem Pretty Sad for a Girl So in Love. It's dropping on June the 12th. It's drop dead.

That's Samba. We're back to Friends here on Hot 99.5. DC's number one hit music station. If you hit it out to the Nationals game tonight, taking on the San Diego Padres, don't leave after the game. It's going to be a concert. Teo Cruz will be giving you the hot sounds. Of course, your game ticket is going to grant you access to the show, but on-field passes will also be available if you want to get up close and personal with them. It's

0: It's Camila Cabello here on Hot 99.5. 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

Tame Impala and Jenny right there with Dracula here on Hot 99.5. It's DC's number one hit music station. It is a beautiful Friday afternoon. Dare I say that this is our spring? You know, we usually don't get a spring around here. It usually jumps from the 40s to the 90s. Next few days are going to be in the low 70s. I don't want to speak too soon or jinx it or anything, but thank you, Mother Nature. It's Harry Styles right now with American Girls.

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0: the best weekend. The Fred Show is back on Monday morning. Waiting by the Phone is new. Why Did Somebody Get Ghosted? We'll investigate. $500 with Showbiz Shelly in the showdown. If you can beat our pop culture expert in five questions, Kiki's Court on Monday as well. Bye, Don Bob.
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0: 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It's the Fred Show on Hot 99.5.

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It is D Smooth. Now make sure you're listening to Hot 99.5 all weekend long. We're going to be getting you in to see Doja Cat. She's hitting Capital One Arena on November the 21st. All you got to do is listen for a keyword to text in to win every single hour.

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7: You went to JCPenney to find those summer fashion staples, like shorts and tees from A&A in St. John's Bay. 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

Ella Langley in Choosing Texas here on Hot 99.5. Here's a crazy story. Security guard, he was bruised and battered by an 83-year-old woman trying to steal a stepladder from a building site. He was forced to call backup when he tried to take the stepladder away from her. She flew into a rage. She allegedly punched and bit him before the cops arrived and took her into custody. He was charged with assault and theft and released on bail. Yeah, I probably would have just took the L on that one. Just let her have the step.

Natasha Bedingfield right there here on Hot 99.5. Steve Smooth sending a shout out and a thanks to Andy's Pizza for stopping by the station today. Just dropping off a bunch of pizzas. They sell New York style pizza, which is my favorite, by the way.

0: amazing. 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So big thanks to Andy's Pizza. 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

0: the best weekend. The Fred Show is back on Monday morning. Waiting by the Phone is new. Why Did Somebody Get Ghosted? We'll investigate. $500 with Showbiz Shelley in the showdown. If you can beat our pop culture expert in 5 questions. Kiki's Court on Monday as well. Bye, Don Bob.
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0: 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It's the Fred Show on Hot 90.

Pink Pantherist and Zara Larsson right there with Stateside. Steve Smooth here on Hot 99.5. Infinite Gomez, make sure you're listening throughout the weekend. We're getting you in to see Doja Cat. She's hitting Capital One Arena on November the 21st. All you're doing is listening for a keyword to text in to win every single hour. You're going to text that keyword to 99338 when you hear it. It's Bruno Mars right now with Risk It.

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0: You went to JCPenney to find those summer fashion staples, like shorts and tees from A&A in St. John's Bay. But you also scored cherry red sunglasses, a super cute straw bucket bag, adorable espadrilles, and a bold maxi dress that you can wear pretty much anywhere. And is that a sunny little suitcase? Well, with deals like these, it's easy to find exactly what you are and aren't looking for. Yes, JCPenney.
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Well, I don't have to make way because she's going to be at the Solace Brewing Company at Navy Yard starting at 4 o'clock with some Jason Derulo tickets. 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

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Bar Rodcasts are back. 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So I'll be at Solace in Navy Yard before the Nats game tonight from 4 to 7. Right now,

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This trend on Instagram, people are saying, wow, okay, with like different vibes. So which vibe do you think this is? Wow, okay. It was supposed to be supportive, but it's Hot 99.5.

0: Have the best weekend. The Fred Show is back on Monday morning. Waiting by the Phone is new. Why Did Somebody Get Ghosted? We'll investigate. $500 with Showbiz Shelly in the showdown. If you can beat our pop culture expert in 5 questions. Kiki's Court on Monday as well. Bye, Don Bob.
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0: 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It's the Fred Show on Hot 99.5.

app now that helps you pick out your outfit based on like what city you're traveling to or whatever. 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I need them to make it based on what I'm doing. You know, like tonight I'm going to be in DC. It's the first hot day. I'm probably going to sweat. I'm out of shape. And I'm also going to a baseball game, but I also want to look cute and not just be basic. 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

in less than 15 minutes on Hot 99.5. I was just looking at this claim that an AI pet caller is 90% correct in communicating with your dog. So you put it on, it knows what your dog is trying to say, and then translates it back to you. Unsure who has been able to

0: beat them, but that doesn't mean that's why they're crying. That's actually something I've learned recently.
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Brand new. The new era of Ariana Grande. What do you think of Hate That I Made You Love Me? Let us know. You can text 99338. It's Hot 99.5. I have tickets to see Nick Jonas next.

for these Nick Jonas and Nick at Night tickets. If you figure out what these next three songs have in common, you could go see them at Maryland Live, The Hall. There's something in the title, the artist, or a specific word in the lyrics.

In case you missed the memo, my bar podcasts are back every Friday. I go do my show from a bar, and I will actually buy you drinks if you come join me. So I'm Liz Bethany. I'll be out there starting at 4 o'clock. Right now, I have one more song for you in Connect 3, a song that I totally forgot about from Nick Jonas and Tove Lo, because I do have tickets for Nick Jonas after this.

0: on with Nick Jonas. 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Hey, because I'm doing the bar broadcast, I'm doing this part of my show from home with my baby Dex in my hand. So I need you to text me what you think those last three songs had in common. Something in the title of the artist or a specific word in the lyrics. Whoever gets the correct answer first will get these tickets to see Nick Jonas. And I will, of course, reveal the answer coming up in a little bit.
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I'm Liz Bethany. 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

0: Fred Show is back on Monday morning. Waiting by the phone is new. Why did somebody get ghosted? We'll investigate. $500 with Showbiz Shelly in the showdown. If you can beat our pop culture expert in five questions, Kiki's Court on Monday as well. Bye, Don Bob.
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I'll get you some new friends. 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

had two solace for a bar broadcast on Hot 99.5. I'm Elizabeth Bethany. I want to talk to the mamas because I know a lot of times moms feel like they are not getting the credit.

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0: DMV weather. Today is the warmest day of the weekend. We'll drop to the 60s overnight. Tomorrow, a little breezy and mid-70s.
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kick off my bar broadcast, like set everything up within, I don't know, 3.5 minutes. But turns out I'm a little rusty. Now we're good to go, though, here at Solace and Navy Yard, because Nats, they have a game today. Tayo Cruz performing afterwards. Come through. I can get free drinks for the first several people who join me. I'm Elizabeth Bethany, by the way.

My favorite 2026 bride is going to be Dua Lipa, and it sounds like she moved her wedding up to next weekend in Sicily, so got to find all the ways to stalk. 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

0: Tracy Abrams hit the wall on Hot 99.5. She said it's about emotional burnout, right? Hopefully this weekend, the weather, it just cures all of that if you have it. I mean, it's not exactly perfect pool weather, but it's fine. We can at least lay by the pool, just maybe not get in.
1: You

The people watching, it's just so good when you're sitting at a bar, like, with the giant windows open. There's this woman. She has these fans, like the pop fans, but then there's cloth attached to it, so it's a whole routine she's doing. I don't know how to explain it. I'm going to post it on Instagram, at Hot 99.5, while I get you BTS. Swim.

0: Navy Yard before the Nats game before Tayo Cruz is on tonight. I'm Elizabeth Bethany, and Laura is joining me. Hi. So you're going to get a free drink. Thanks for joining.
1: Thank you so much.
0: I want to know what you think about dining places forbidding kids from showing up.
1: What type of a dining place? Are you talking like a brewery, like a nice place, like Michelin? What's the vibe?
0: They're just saying, you know, people are trying to get some places to put in a rule where no babies are allowed.
1: I think it depends on the type of place. All right. You know, if you're going to a brewery versus a bar versus like a really nice place. But also, you know, you gotta just keep an eye on your kids.
0: Right. But I have a brand new baby right here with me. And I also support

0: Back on Monday morning, Waiting by the Phone is new. Why Did Somebody Get Ghosted? We'll investigate. $500 with Showbiz Shelley in the showdown. If you can beat our pop culture expert in five questions, Kiki's Court on Monday as well. Bye now, Bob.
1: Girl, you are thirsty.
0: We'll see you bright and early Monday morning. It's The Fred Show on Hot 97.5.

class of 26. I know all the high schoolers, all their graduations, really getting started now. And Battlefield, Colgan, shout out to Mr. Healy, the president, or president principal. Wooten and Gainesville all graduating today. Hopefully there's no drama like this fight that happened. There was somebody who came out as a spectator and beat up a person who was getting their diploma. Come on, don't ruin their best day of their life so far.

0: just opened this tab at Solace. So if anybody wants to come join me on the radio, then I will get them a drink. It's Hot 99.5, Solace and Navy Yard, by the way. I am Melissa Bethany, first bar broadcast of the season. Thank you for coming. What's your name?
1: It's Daniel so far.
0: Daniel so far?
1: Yeah.
0: Okay. What do you think about this concept? It's a zoo, but it's backwards. So, like, people, humans, will be in a cage, and then we'll put meat on the outside of the cage and basically go through a safari.
1: I'm just trying to think what my favorite human to watch would be. What kind of human would you go watch?
0: Well, it might be you.
1: That's probably true. I can think of many specimens I've known throughout my life that I would go watch just behave and play the wild.
0: But if we're talking, these are like lions that are on the outside that are attacking the vehicle or watching the humans as they go.
1: I'm not sure. I wonder what animal would attack me if I'm just like just wandering around.
0: When I went to Africa, they said the elephant was the most scary.
1: I'm scared of giraffes, you know?
0: Oh no, they're so afraid of humans.
1: The swing of that neck, one little hit, I'm done.
0: Anyway, this is a thing that they are doing in China right now where they're calling it a reverse zoo.
1: That is exciting. I can't wait to go to China.
0: Book a trip.
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0: the brand new one from Ariana Grande, Hate That I Made You Love Me, on Hot 99.5. At my first bar broadcast of the season, we're at Solace and Navy Yard. Who are you?
1: My name is Shalia. I'm one of the fans. I've been listening to Hot 99.5 for a long time, and I still listen to it.
0: Thank you so much. Who are you?
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0: Okay. Now my next question is, would you eat chicken, fried chicken flavored ice cream?
1: Oh, no, I would not eat that.
0: No. What about you, Freddie?
2: I don't like that either. Combining fried

takes me back to listening to Hot 99.5 in high school. We're celebrating our 25th birthday all year long, so we actually have another trip coming up, but starting Monday, more chances to get some birthday cash. Right now, we're just trying to live up what should be a mostly perfect, semi-breezy weekend. Kicking it off, come join me before the Nats game. And I got to tell you all the things to do around the DMV, all the festivals, all the events, the concerts, a lot of them coming up

0: of the DMV to Miami. Yes, I mean that. Especially because Miami is technically a sweatier city, according to a new study. Anyway, I'm Elizabeth Bethany. That was Pitbull on Hot 99.5. Let me tell you about all the things to do around the DMV this weekend. After you come join me, of course, if you want to come be on the air with me, I can get you a drink. Just come join Ad Solace in Navy Yard before Tayo Cruz is on after the Nats game. All weekend long, Project Glow happening at RFK. Nats games all weekend. There's a Bull Run Wine Festival. There's also another wine festival happening at Duquesne out in Loudoun. And lots of graduations. So if you're anywhere near like Jiffy Lube, all the graduation stations will say, be on the lookout for traffic. There's also traffic around Jiffy Lube tonight because Kid Cudi is in town. The Mystics are playing, and there's, I don't know that you can get into this last minute, but I did want to bring it up, the MoCo Pride Prom. So members of the LGBTQ community who are in high school in MoCo, they can go to this each year. So look into it if that seems like it's for you. Tomorrow in Manassas, there is a craft fair, or Annandale, if you want to get up early, go to Goodwill at 9 a.m. They're doing this special, like, professional Goodwill thrifter thing. So people who are really good at thrifting have curated racks that you can go through. The weekly farmers market in Del Rey tomorrow. I'm going to give it an extra shout out because my friend Lindsay Ismer, she is trying to raise money for Blood Cancer United. So a portion of the proceeds at a bunch of different shops and stuff going to be going towards that for a good cause. In Petworth, there is a Porch Fest, hopefully not as crowded as Adams Morgan was. In Tacoma, the Truck Garden Beer Fest. There's a New Balance Appreciation Day at Metro Bar, which I did stumble into last year. I had no idea New Balance had so many good shoes. Like, I was amazed. Problem Child in Navy Yard, turning 1 year old tomorrow. $1 wings, $3 beers, a DJ and live music later on at night. The half marathon and wine festival, like I mentioned in Loudoun, people are going to run a half marathon and then go to wineries. Actually, no, I support that. That's a Duquesne. There's an Oyster Fest in Chevy Chase and a multicultural festival in Bowie tomorrow. On Sunday, you got to come support the Defenders, DC Defenders at Audi Field. It's our, I like to say, the spring football team. We have to get into the playoffs because the United Bowl, basically the Super Bowl of UFL, is going to be here in DC, and 50 Cent is performing. So we have to win Sunday at noon. Also Sunday night, Khalid and Lauv are at the Anthem, and Zootopia 2 playing at National Harbor as their outside movie. If you need any more ideas, like maybe you need water parks or just like things to do outside that always are available, but I'm not mentioning, hit me up on Instagram at Elizabethany.
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0: us for these drinks and EB. But yes, always come out. There are lots of prizes to be won, lots of money that could be won, and you will just have a great time regardless.
1: I'm going to hire you to be my hype person.
0: Always. You know I will.

0: have the best weekend. The Fred Show is back on Monday morning. Waiting by the phone is new. Why did somebody get ghosted? We'll investigate. $500 with Showbiz Shelly in the showdown. If you can beat our pop culture expert in five questions. Kiki's Court on Monday as well. Bye down, Bob.
1: Girl, you are thirsty.

see they added another sport for the LA 28 Olympics, American Ninja. I don't think this is a joke. I think it's real. Just another thing that I always think looks so easy on Hot 99.5.

0: excited for this, not only because it's nice weather, but because I get to do my show from a bar every Friday. So my name is Elizabethany. What is your name?
1: Rebecca.
0: And you've been to a few of these over the years. Thank you so much. I appreciate you.
1: Yeah, so fun.
0: So now I want to do this trend. People are saying, wow, okay, in different tones. So it's either flirty, disappointed, supportive, or sarcastic. And they're like, on Instagram, they're doing all four of them. But we're going to each pick one in our head and say it. And then people listening and each other have to guess which one it is. Okay, got it?
1: Got it.
0: Do you want me to go first or you?
1: I'll go first.
0: Okay, let's get your wow okay.
1: Wow, okay.
0: Ooh, I think you're disappointed.
1: Not quite.
0: Sarcastic.
1: You got it.
0: Okay. It could have been either of those. All right, here we go. Wow, okay.
1: Flirty?
0: Yeah, damn, too easy. Earlier, I did like a sarcastic one. It didn't come out right. Also, supportive is hard to do. Wow, okay.
1: I believe it.
0: Like, wow, okay. It's all in the okay, I think.
1: I agree.
0: Okay.
1: Okay.

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17: DMV weather. Today is the warmest day of the weekend. We'll drop to the 60s overnight. Tomorrow, a little breezy and mid-70s.
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0: listening from Solace and Navy Yard, and I want to ask you what you think about people renting designer brand purses.
1: Well, if you can't afford it, why are you wearing it, right?
0: You're like, ma'am, I do not want to see your fakeness out here.
1: Absolutely, right? Like, don't fake it. If you can afford it, buy it and keep it, because normally they become classics, right?
0: Yeah. I feel like I can't even afford the renting of it.
1: Well, that part, right? But then you can't buy it, period, right? So I have a Chanel bag that my grandmother got probably 60 years ago, right? And I turned it into a little fanny pack. So now I have a Chanel fanny pack that is literally like 60 years old. But she bought it.
0: That's amazing. Would you rent it out for money?
1: How much money?
0: You get to set the price.
1: No.
0: People are doing this. I'm like, maybe if I had an important meeting, never mind. I like to brag about how little I spend on things.
1: I mean, just get a knockoff if that's the case, right?
0: Please.
1: I like dubs, right?

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1: Have you been exposed to any type of radioactivity? 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
3: 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And this is the first song that we're getting of her upcoming album. So let's see what you think. I know that I love the title. But do we love the

this new music Friday on Hot 99.5 that's called Hate That I Made You Love Me. I feel like I need to listen to it a few more times because I'm not understanding the lyrics. Maybe I just had too many expectations going in about what it was going to be about, and then it wasn't. I was expecting, like, you know, she teased him and then he became obsessed, or, you know, whoever this person is. Doesn't seem like that's it. But let me know what you think. I need a text from you. Should we play that throughout the weekend? Should we play it beyond? 99338 is the number to text. And by the way, if you've missed the memo, bar broadcasts are back when I broadcast from the bar. We are at Solace and Navy Yard. Tayo Cruz performing after the Nats game tonight.

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I'm Liz Bethany here at Solace for a little bit longer before the game. And then Tyo Cruz, our favorite two-hit wonder, taking the field to perform after the game. The other concerts for this year, Jordan Davis, one of my favorite country artists, and then also Jason Derulo.

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0: It is Hot 99.5. You are on air. Sissany, Tanya, myself, in the back room, here.
1: Last night, I was at a steak restaurant, and I ordered a steak. I wanted it medium, and the server convinced me to get it medium rare plus. Same.
0: What in the world is that? I don't even know what that is. I need to see a color chart.
1: So I'm like, I don't want it bloody. He's like, it's just a little pink. I'm like, okay, that sounds nice, I guess. But then it came.
0: Can you bring out the steak, Matt? I need to see it.
1: And it was so raw, and I felt bad sending it back because that's what I ordered. Like, I ordered it that way. I should have just ordered medium, and I ate it that way.
0: I'm with you. Is this too much? No, it's perfect. Did you like that? Loved it. How was really great. Every time. I never say anything. How was it? You know, even if the fish is fishy, it was great. I love it. Was that just
1: I just don't know what they're going to do when they take it back. They're like, oh, you know, we can reheat it. I don't know. I'm just like, I'll just eat what I got.
0: I mean, here's the thing. You're having a steak. Life is good. You know what I mean? Like, who cares?
1: I know. Exactly.
0: I don't know what color the steak is. It is steak.
1: I really more excited about the cream corn brulee or whatever that was. That was yummy.
0: Cream corn brulee?
1: Yes, it was the most delicious, creamy.
0: Where were you, on death row for your last meal?
1: Basically. I mean, I just had like a spoonful of it, but it was so good.
0: All right.
1: Corn is so there underrated, by
2: corn
1: the way.
2: It has no nutritional value.
0: We're not going to get on the corn wagon now. I do not have time for that on this Friday.
2: We should do time at some point.
0: Why don't
2: corn.
0: You take that? You corn advocates, go to the podcast. Check it out.
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99.5, DC's number one hit music station. How many skills has Taylor Swift mastered to date? She's a Hall of Fame songwriter, record-breaking live performer, and Easter egg-laying genius. Gifting goddess, cookie-baking legend, on and on and on. But now, we've got to add one more skill. Tributes. 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

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If you're going out this weekend and you spot someone you're interested in, it's called the sticky eye technique. Let's break it down in a few minutes.

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1: Okay, if you're going out tonight and you're on the look, have you heard of the sticky eye technique? Here it is. You spot somebody. Mm-hmm. Now, I'm so shy if I spot anybody.

0: Like, yeah, exactly. You don't have to make the sound, but yes. Then go back. When you go back,
1: Okay.
0: It's on. But then you linger on that second one a little bit. Blink, blink, time to blink. But linger a little bit. So it's one on, off, back, hold. I mean, that does say everything. Try it.
1: Yeah, it does.
0: Try
1: cute.
0: It
1: it's flirty.
0: Well, yeah. I mean, if you look, go away and come back and they're back, you're on.
1: Right. Yeah. Eye contact is everything.
0: It's everything. It's amazing what it can do. All right. Today's quote. A river cuts through rock, not because of its power, but because of its persistence. It's persistence. It's not just power.
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